0: shalt not find them, even them that contend with thee. They that war against thee shall be as nothing and as a thing of naught. For I, the Lord thy God, will hold thy right hand, saying unto thee, Fear not, I will help thee. Fear not, thou worm Jacob, and ye men of Israel, I will help thee, saith the Lord, and thy Redeemer, the Holy One of Israel. Behold, I will make thee a new sharp threshing instrument, having teeth. Thou shalt thresh the mountains, and beat them small, and shalt make the hills as chaff. Thou shalt fan them, and the wind shall carry them away, and the whirlwind shall scatter them, and thou shalt rejoice in the Lord, and shalt glory in the Holy One of Israel. When the poor and needy seek water, and there is none, and their tongue faileth for thirst, I, the Lord, will hear them. I, the God of Israel, will not forsake them. I will open rivers in high places, and fountains in the midst of the valleys. I will make the wilderness a pool of water, and the dry land springs of water. I will plant in the wilderness the cedar, the shita tree, and the myrtle, and the oil tree. I will set in the desert the fir tree, and the pine, and the box tree together, that they may see and know and consider and understand together that the hand of the Lord hath done this, and the Holy One of Israel hath created it. Produce your cause, saith the Lord. Bring forth your strong reasons, saith the King of Jacob. Let them bring them forth and shew us what shall happen. Let them shew the former kings what they be, that we may consider them and know the latter end of them, or declare us things for to come. Shew the things that are to come hereafter, that we may know that ye are gods. Yea, do good or do evil, that we may be dismayed and behold it together. Behold, ye are of nothing, and ye work of naught. An abomination is he that chooseth you. I have raised up one from the north, and he shall come. From the rising of the sun shall he call upon my name, and he shall come upon princes as upon mortar, and as the potter treadeth clay. Who hath declared from the beginning that we may know, and before time that we may say, He is righteous? Yea, there is none that sheweth, yea, there is none that declareth, yea, there is none that heareth your words. The first shall say to Zion, Behold, behold them, and I will give to Jerusalem one that bringeth good tidings. For I beheld, and there was no man, even among them, and there was no counselor, that, when I asked of them, could answer a word. Behold, they are all vanity, their works are nothing, their molten images are wind and confusion.
1: Amen. That was the chapter of the day taken from Isaiah chapter 41. My theme this evening on Isaiah chapter 41 is, do not fear. God is with you. Do not fear. God is with you. Isaiah 41 is a very powerful reminder that God's people never face life challenges alone. Read it for you again. God's people never face life challenges alone. So you might out there this evening and saying to yourself, why me? Why me, Lord? I'm going through this and you're not hearing me. I've been praying, I've been asking you, God, to come into my situations. Deal with it. Fix it, Lord. You cry many nights, many mornings. But God is saying to you this evening, you are not alone in your challenges. His time is perfect. He's always on time. Remember Lazarus. When Lazarus dead and gone, and Mary sent called Jesus. Jesus didn't come at that same time. He was 4 days late, but he's still on time because he rose Lazarus from the dead. What about you? Even when we feel weak, overwhelmed, or uncertain about our future, God speaks words of comfort and strength. Isaiah 41 verse 10 says, fear thou not, for I am with thee. Be not dismayed, for I am thy God. I will strengthen thee, yea, I will help thee, yea, I will uphold thee with the right hand of my righteousness. This chapter reminds us that God is always present with His people. He's always present with us. He gives strength when we are weak. He strengthens us when we are weak. He helps us through every child. So you might think that God is not helping you through your trials right now. But He is. He holds us secure and will not let us fall. Verse 13 adds another beautiful promise. What is the promise? For I, the Lord, thy God, will hold thy right hand, saying unto thee, fear not, I will help thee. The Lord is telling this evening, do not fear. He will help you. No matter what you are facing today, remember that God has not abandoned you. Your time is coming. Trust Him. Lean on His promises and move forward in faith. The God who creates the heavens is also the God who holds your hand. Amen. Heavenly Father, we thank You for Your promise to be with You, with us this evening, O Lord. When fear tries to move us, help us to trust in Your strength and not our own. Hold Your hand, guide our steps, and give us courage to face each day, knowing that You will never leave us. In Jesus' name. So you have heard the chapter of today, and I've shared it to you this evening. So the decision is yours this evening. Will you fear the things that are happening to you, the things that are around you? Or will you listen to what God is saying to you? Do not fear. Because why He's telling you to do not fear? He's with you, you know. So no matter what you're going through this evening, remember, do not fear. The Lord is with you. The Lord cares for His people. And I can add this, the Lord takes care of His people. Amen. I trust that the chapter of today has been a blessing to you this evening. You might read it over this week as you go throughout your day-to-day activities and just meditate upon it. Trust me, it's a very powerful chapter.

0: Lord, you know.
1: Sometimes things may seem hopeless. Lord, I thank you for today.
0: We thank you for today, Lord.
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0: 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Tonight, the legend returns.
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want to say thanks to all the listeners on the FM dialers, on the internet, on the chat rooms, on the apps, on the cell phone. Thank you all for tuning in to Praise Without Limits every Sunday from 5 to 8 p.m. Hope you have been truly blessed. The music playing here and the chapter of the day. Until next week, same time, same place of the Lord, sorry. Love you all. Have a blessed week.

0: Matthew chapter 17. I'm going to talk about this Friday night. Matthew chapter 17. The Bible says that a man ran up to Jesus. And he said to Jesus, "I brought my son to your disciples, and your disciples could not cure him." Jesus looks at the disciples and he says, "You perverse and faithless generation, how long shall I be with you?" He turns back to the Father. He says, "Bring him to me." And the Bible says Jesus rebuked him.
1: What's the greatest thing you know? Just shout Jesus.

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Back, front, north, south, east, west. Just look around you. It's different in here. It's a different place. So you didn't just come on Thursday night. Tell somebody, you didn't just come on Thursday night. See, what had happened was you stepped into a new season. Somebody just take a step up. Yeah. Take another step. Come on now. Come on, take another step in.

new season. God is getting ready to tear the veil off of the heavenlies. And what has been held up is getting ready to be released. The people that have been under are getting ready to come up over. Those that have been forgotten are going to be remembered. The enemy has held back generations long enough, but God is about ready to give us a new season. A season of power, a season of prosperity, a season of what has been taken from you has got to be brought back to you. I dare you to praise God like you know that it's already here. You serve a God of season. See, I know we have to sing, but I got to tell you something. You serve a God of seasons, and every season has a purpose. But seasons aren't governed by clocks and calendars. Seasons are governed by revelation and truth. And whenever God gives you a fresh word, he always takes you into a new season. And sometimes we have to go through some seasons we don't want to go through. But I'm talking to some people tonight that have been through some seasons where you had to learn some things you would not have learned had you not went through the season that you went through. And every time the devil pushed on you, he just turned you into his greatest nightmare. Because all he did was made you learn how to put your feet down, how to hold your head up. Some of you had to learn to praise God all by yourself. You had to learn how to lay hands on your own head. Has anybody here ever had to praise God through some tears? Have you ever had to hold up your hands and pray for other folks when you wish somebody was praying for you? I just stopped by to tell you tonight that season is over and a new season is coming. It's on you right now. If you're just praising, I believe a new... I believe a new season is here. Find three people and tell them, my season is here. Tell somebody, my season is here. I dare you now to throw your hands straight up in the air.

gonna do a lot of worship the next few days. But the foundation of all worship is an understanding of the great love of the Father. And I like to sing that little children's song. No, Jesus said, in order for us to really come into the kingdom, we have to come like a child. Now, we're not supposed to be childish, just childlike. And just really understand the truth that Jesus loves me, this I know. And really, worship is simply love responding to love. And so really to lay a foundation for this week, we'll just sing this one more time, and we want you to understand that He loves us. I don't know what you're going through, what your circumstance is, but somebody needs to hear. This will wash all of the heartache away.

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0: 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You shall not die. You shall not
1: die. Brother Lou and the ATL Praise House crew making it do what it want to do. Mr. Humble is passing through.
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0: 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It's Jose High.
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0: 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You are the best DJ for true. We have your back. You sounded like a rock, Brother Lou. We're ready for your talk. It's ATL Praise House, Radical Praise. This is
1: 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Omar Douglas represent a message. 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
1: Can you imagine?

There was a family on their way down south, and they had gone as far as they could go, and they made their way, and they were driving on a dirt road. A storm came, the lightning started flashing. The young man that was driving the car lost control of the automobile, ran off the road, and everybody was all right except him. They got out of the car, and just across the dirt road was a white house. They took him across there to that white house and knocked on the door, and a white lady came to the door and said, "Can I help you?" They said, "Ma'am, if you just let us, our brother just got in an accident. We want to just come in and make a telephone call. We want to call

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Somebody say yes here. 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And the little children, they were sitting there crying. They were all sitting there crying. And by that time, grandmama had got out of the car.

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She walked in that closet. The children were walking behind her. She walked in that closet, and she closed the door, and before she talked to the Lord, she said this.

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The white lady had gotten happy.

Love is so thick and tangible in this room tonight. And there are some of you here that have not encountered the love of God. And tonight, God wants to encounter you and wants you to feel His love, His amazing love. Without it, these are just songs, these are just words, these are

Come on, give him glory, give him glory, give him glory. Hallelujah, hallelujah, hallelujah. For have not I declared that the whole earth shall be filled with my glory? I've spoken and said that the whole creation is groaning, waiting for the adoption of sons. Know in this hour that even as I pierced the side of Adam and caused the bride to come forth, and even as I pierced the side of my son and caused the bride to come forth, know that in this hour I'm piercing the nations, that my church, that my house might come forth. Know that in this hour that the church shall become called that which is borderless. For Bethel shall arise in this hour, the place where God is, the place where God arises. Borderlessness shall be the sign of the coming forth of my kingdom. For certainly in places that are uncommon and places that are not called my house shall come the arising of the sign of the Lord, the hand and manifestation of the Almighty God in this hour. For know, my people, that I'm creeping into all of the places of the world.

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If you promise to stay with me through all the darkness in life, just give me a word that you stand by me. You're the helper for the helpless. 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

0: 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This is Shelly and Watson. I can hardly wait to get on board this glory flight.
1: So the Spirit and the Bride say, come. 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Let anyone who hears this say, come. 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
1: 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What's it?

0: Come on, if you got resurrection power on the inside of you, you got to make a bigger noise than that, I think. God tells Moses, take these people and go here. And I love Moses' response in Exodus 33. He said, there's just no way we're going to go, God, unless your presence goes with us. He understood that in the presence of God is fullness of joy, is strength for the journey that God had just asked him to go on. And I realize sometimes in church it's great to get under the shower of his presence, but I don't want to leave this place without his presence going with us. I need his presence Monday morning. I need his presence Tuesday on the 75-85 freeway. And God responds and says, I will personally go with you. And our prayer this morning needs to be, God, let your presence so consume us that we walk in it daily. Not just on Sunday, not just enough to get through today, but the overflow of your presence. Thank you, Jesus. Can we just lift our voices, lift our hands, and just tell him, I need your presence, Lord.
1: Yeah. Let's sing this out together this morning.

we desire you. We desire your presence, Lord. We're not here just for a service or just to sing songs, God. We're here to seek your face, the living God, the one true living God. Come on, you're the desire of our hearts, oh Lord. Let's sing it together.

Ladies and gentlemen, welcome aboard ATL Airlines Flight 07. On behalf of the ATL Praise House team, a very special welcome to ATL Airline now departing from Port Exodus, taking you through life's journey to the kingdom. Captain Christ is in command and is being served by First Officer Brother Lou. We do invite you now to sit back, relax, and allow us to take very good care of you. Thank you.

the experience I'm believing God for. Where it is all of him and none of us. At that point, your feet is not holding ground anymore in the river. Arrive at the place where the waters themselves overflow you, flow with the tides of that river. And as many as are led by the Spirit of God, these are the sons of God. If the river and the currents of it become stronger than us, then it can carry us. But if there are things that are still logical and human in our minds that hold us back, then that river cannot carry us. Bible says, and Jesus stood on the last and the great day of the feast and cried out with a loud voice, if any man thirst, let him come to me and drink. For

shall afterward receive. Every time we reach out to that river, what we are asking is, Spirit, take over.

I'm crying, I'm shouting out to you, Lord, and I'm calling, I'm crying, I'm shouting out to you, Lord. You know who this is? This is Jose Hines, and you're listening to the ATL Praise House, linking the world. Keep

people. Today a Friday, and Brother Lou feel better than 50 pit bulls. Holy Ghost, pull up. Holy Ghost, pull up. Holy Ghost, pull up.

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And tonight, God wants to encounter you and wants you to feel His love, His amazing love. 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These are just words. These are just

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5: 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Now only back them attack and done. From the God game, if he says so, him attack and done. Brother Lou, a chosen priest.

0: 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Listen, man, keep it locked and get jiggy with
1: Look
0: Jesus.
1: Look what the Lord has done. Turn a mess into a messenger. Turn a test into a testimony. Big up yourself, Brother Lou. Brother Roberta represents.
2: Pull up that tool there. Quick.

Well, I want to say good morning to you. Welcome. That's right. Welcome to Choose to Live By, man. You're locked in with me, Pastor G, and of course, you know what? That's right, man. We are here with you until 10 a.m. this morning. Amen. Come on, we have a wonderful panel of discussion. We keep continuing talking about faith. We have a daily bread at the bottom of the hour. An encouragement by Anika McNaught. Man, hey, good morning to all of you. Good afternoon to some of you, Finland. Amen. Good afternoon to you, New York. Good morning to you, Puerto Rico. Good morning. Good morning to you. U.S., good morning to you. Switzerland, good morning to you. Jamaica, good morning to you. Canada, good morning. Good morning. Good afternoon to you as well. Good morning. Good afternoon to you, Canada. All right? And listen, man, it's always a joy. It's always a privilege for us to come here and for us to serve you. That's right, man. We are serving you in the beauty of holiness, man. That's right, to God Almighty. All right, come on, listen up to God this morning, right here in the word of prayer. Father, we say thank you. God, we bless you and we glorify you for who you are, awesome and majestic and holy. You are God. You are God all by yourself. And we give you praise and we lift up your name because you are wonderful. You are wonderful, Father God. So we say thank you, Father God. We ask you to have your way. Have your way in the panelists this morning as they come forth and they show forth your word and they speak your word, Father God, and speak your clarity and simplicity as we extract truths to live by, Father God. So we say thank you for that, Father God, in Jesus' wonderful name. We exalt you, we magnify you, we lift you up, Father. We bless you. We say thank you for your goodness towards us, your kindness towards us, and your favor. We love you, Father. We love you, Lord. As we give you worship this morning, receive it and use it to bring healing to your people, Father God. Use it to bring healing to your people, Father God. In Jesus' wonderful name, amen and amen and amen and amen and amen and amen and amen and amen and amen and amen. Amen. Amen.

Hey, well, say good morning to our connected and affiliated partners, Midian Ministry, ATL Atlanta. Good morning to you. Good morning. Good morning. Good morning. Good morning. GL 365, Houston, want to say good morning. Good morning to you. Road Radio Trinidad, we want to say good morning to you. Unity Gospel Radio, we want to say good morning to you as well. That's a good morning to you. Saint Croix, we want to say good morning to you.

Everything we need is in Jesus, and everything we need is right here. Everything is right here. Anthony Mattis, my brother, I want to say good morning to you, my friend. God bless you. All About Jesus Network is in the house. Switzerland, we want to say best and good afternoon to you. Thank you for locking in. St. Kitts and Nevis, we want to say good about Jesus Network is in the house. Switzerland, we want to say best and good afternoon to you. Thank you for locking in. St. Kitts and Nevis, we want to say good.

0: Well, it's about an hour 7:30 here in the beautiful Virgin Islands. We are going to go get our daily bread for this morning right here.
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1: 2 Corinthians 1:1-7. Paul, an apostle of Christ Jesus by the will of God, and Timothy our brother, to the church of God in Corinth, together with all his holy people throughout Achaia. Grace and peace to you from God our Father and the Lord Jesus Christ. Praise be to the God and Father of our Lord Jesus Christ, the Father of compassion and the God of all comfort, who comforts us in all our troubles, so that we can comfort those in any trouble with the comfort we ourselves receive from God. For just as we share abundantly in the sufferings of Christ, so also our comfort abounds through Christ. If we are distressed, it is for your comfort and salvation. If we are comforted, it is for your comfort, which produces in you patient endurance of the same sufferings we suffer. And our hope for you is firm, because we know that just as you share in our sufferings, so also you share in our comfort. Pass It On, written by Sheridan Voicy. After a 55-year wait, England's soccer team had finally made it to the European Football Championship Cup finals. Locked in a tie with Italy, the game was decided by a penalty shootout. England's last chance fell to a young player named Bukayo Saka. But as Saka kicked the penalty shot, Italy's goalkeeper deflected it. England fans wept. The cup was lost. Few will forget what happened next, though. England's manager, Gareth Southgate, walked over to the devastated Saka and embraced him. Southgate knew how Saka felt. In 1996, it was he, as a young player, who had missed the penalty shot that cost England a place in the semifinals. And England's then-manager, Terry Venables, had comforted him in the very same way. Praise be to the God and Father of our Lord Jesus Christ, Paul says, who comforts us in all our troubles, so that we can comfort those in any trouble with the comfort we ourselves receive from God. 2 Corinthians 1:3-4. Just as Southgate passed on to Saka what he'd received from Venables, Paul discovered that God's comfort in his distress enabled him to comfort others in theirs, building their endurance. Our God of all comfort can use our disappointment for good. So let's do the same, passing on God's comfort to create an endless chain of encouragement. Let's pray. O God of all comfort, thank you for comforting us in times of loss and distress.

0: Through every trial that we face, Lord, please help us to pass on your comfort to others and create an endless chain of encouragement that points right back to you. Thank you, Lord. It's in Jesus' name that we pray. Amen.
1: As you go about your day, reflect on these questions. How has God comforted you in a time of loss or distress? How can you pass that comfort on to someone else today?

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This ride is an open door for opportunity to spread the gospel of Jesus Christ. DJ Apache, what is the best of good morning to you, my brother? Yeah.

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Right? As long as he has done more than enough. But he keeps on doing. That's who he is, man. He keeps on doing. He keeps on doing. He keeps on blessing us. That's because he loves us, man. He loves us.

0: It's one of the most realest things you could ever have in your life. It's the love of God, man. It is real. It is real. It is real. Amen. That's why God sent his son into the world, because his love is real. Because God so loved the world, you and I, man. Amen. That he gave us his only begotten son, that whosoever believeth in him, amen, should perish but never have everlasting life. We will never be able to get away from that John 3:16 passage, man, because the love of God is real, it's real, it's real, it's real. All right. I see Anika in the back room. I trust that she is ready to go. Amen. So we're going to bring her in. We're going to bring her in right here. All right. Good morning, Anika.
1: Good morning, Pastor G. How are you doing this morning?
0: I am doing fine. Happy Monday to you, too. I am doing great. By God's wonderful grace, I am here. I'm up. I'm awake. You know what I mean?
1: Love it.
0: Amen. Yeah. Praise God. Amen. Amen. So, go ahead and share with us, amen, our affirmation or encouragement for this morning.
1: Amen. Good morning, everyone. Happy Monday, just the same as well. And we trust that you are doing well. This morning's word of encouragement title is "Our Suffering Draws Us Closer to God." Erica Shea, at 14 weeks pregnant with her second child, was diagnosed with stage 4 inflammatory breast cancer. Her journey to developing a strong faith in God began when she chooses to carry her pregnancy to full term despite the immense pressure to terminate, and battles cancer through treatments and immense physical hardship. After the delivery of her beautiful daughter Ella, the doctor says he cannot perform the radiation treatment because her bones were brittle due to the rapid spread of the cancer. Erica's faith never wavered. Right throughout her journey, she kept declaring, "God got this." Even through the pressures, even when at times, weakness crept in, even when some people around her told her it was impossible, Erica held on to her faith. You know, she believed that this pregnancy was what would draw her closer to God, because her statement says that she was a lukewarm Christian, but through this journey, it made her become closer to God. Erica's life before she passed brought people together, and most importantly, it helps to restore their faith. How many of us, when we're going through hardship, will still trust God amidst everything? You see, many times when suffering presents itself, we love to ask this question, "Why me, God?" Today, I am here to ask you to shift the perspective and thank God for the suffering. You may think I'm crazy to ask you to do that. That's okay. Because you know what? It is a privilege when we go through those rough moments. I shared a while back that being distant from God will not help us strengthen our relationship with him. In order to feel closer to God, he brings suffering. What a God, eh? If I were to ask all of us on the platform this morning if we have faith, the answer would be yes, or of course I do. Let me tell you this. No one truly knows if they have faith until they're willing to do the right things the hard way. No one truly knows if they have faith until they're willing to do the right thing the hard way. Those things God commands us to do. Suffering for Christ's sake, or sacrificing what matters most to live in the fullness of God. That is what I am talking about. It will get hard. However, God will give us the grace to endure. The suffering is not a bad thing. It shows us who matters most and strengthen our faith in God. Erica Shea is no longer here with us today physically. However, her story and miraculous daughter still lives on. Faith isn't something to hide, rather what we live by. I am going to say this again. The suffering is for a greater good. We cannot abort the process. through suffering, it makes us give up control to God and seek His presence continually. You know, Lumen shared that many believers often treat faith as something that belongs only when within certain space. We talk about faith in church, during fellowship, while praying, or when discussing spiritual matter. But somehow, when it comes to our everyday life, we separate faith from everything else. Yet faith was never meant to be confined to a few hours on Sunday morning or limited to a moment of worship. Faith is supposed to flow into every part of our life. It should influence the way we think, the choices we make, the words we speak, and even the things we refuse to do. This I will say, that you perhaps have heard it before, that hearing about God and knowing God is two different things. And the suffering will cause us to know who God is. Everyone approaches faith differently. We all have different experiences and different levels of understanding, which is why we should never try to compare our suffering to someone else's, because God is teaching each individual their own lessons. I'm going to be honest with us. We are truly not experiencing many sufferings. What we are going through today is nothing compared to what the disciples went through, or most importantly, what Christ did for us on the cross. Those things I will consider suffering. You know, you have been diagnosed with cancer, or you may have been going through a harsh sickness. But I remember that, you know, last week I said to us that the sickness caused us to know who is the great healer. I want you to pause at this moment and take your eyes off the situation and fix your spiritual eyes on Christ for a moment and see what He is doing in the process. He gave us those things so that we can draw closer to Him, not sit in self-pity and wallow and say, oh my gosh, why me? Why am I going through this? Why don't we change that question and said, why not me? Lord, what are you trying to teach me? Lord, help me to gain strength every day as I go through. Lord, thank you for the grace that you are giving me to go through and navigate these difficult moments, because without you, I am nothing. Opportunities fail so we can understand that God gives the best gifts. Failure happens so we can become wiser in Christ, as experiences teaches us wisdom. Like I said, sickness comes so we can know who is the greatest healer and where we can put our trust in. The hardship we go through is for a greater good. How many of us would be shipwrecked and still serve God? How many of us will accept 39 lashes or more, for the gospel's sake, and still serve God? How many of us who will be willing to stand in the street for people to stone us for the gospel's sake and still trust that God will take care of the situation? You see, the sufferings that we go through, the hardship that we go through, it's not for us, but it is for those who are around us. God use our situation to help others. God use our situation to draw us closer and closer to Him. So the next time you're faced with a hard situation, praise God and thank Him for those things, because He is in the midst of everything that we go through. Because He tells us, it's a promise that He made to us, that He will not leave us, neither will He forsake us. And so continue to hold on to God's unchanging hand. Fix your eyes upon Christ. Shift your perspective from the problem and focus on what God is doing in the moment. Our suffering, our hardship, it draws us closer to God. Father, thank you this morning for everything that you have done. Thank you for the hardship. Thank you for the suffering. Thank you for everything that we are going through, mighty God. Thank you for the sickness, God. Thank you for the strength. Thank you for everything, mighty God, because through it, we know that you are in the midst, Father. And so, Lord, I pray for anyone, mighty God, who may be in the hospital or maybe going through different type of treatment, mighty God, I pray that, Lord, you strengthen them and give them the grace to go through. Father, I pray, mighty God, that this morning, Father, they will shift their focus, shift their perspective to start looking at the situation from your lens, mighty God, and not their lens. And so, God, I pray this morning that you continue, Father, to be with us and guide us, Lord, because we know a faith in you, mighty God, is more than anything else in this world. And so, Lord, thank you right now. I pray for the panelists as they come on this morning to talk. Mighty God, Father, I pray that you strengthen them and guide them, mighty God. Be with us all, mighty God, in everything that we do. In your precious and marvelous name I pray. Amen and amen. Over to you, Pastor G.
0: Amen and amen and amen and amen. You know, nobody likes to suffer now. You know,
1: no.
0: nobody likes to go through nothing at all, man. But God takes those things to develop us and to mold us and to shape us, you know what I mean? You know what I mean? And truly, our suffering should be drawing us much closer to God. You know what I mean? Because we should understand what God is doing with it by now. If we have read mm-hmm. our Bible and if we have embraced it, you know what I mean?
1: That's
0: it.
1: That's right.
0: Yeah. You know what I mean? We haven't truly embraced it, but we have to embrace it because God uses it. Amen. To bring us more and more, make us shape us more and more like Christ. You know what I mean? Yeah, that's what he does. You know, thank you so much for sharing that with us this morning.
1: Yeah. You're welcome. Right. Teacher won't be on this morning. She her throat is not well, and she's a bit tired, so she'll be resting today.
0: Okay, all right. I don't know what's going on, man. Lady G is sick herself. You know what I mean? I don't know. I'm running from dust and they catching stuff. You know what I mean? Yeah. Oh well. Okay. All right. That means you're gonna take her spot this morning. All right. Okay. You be blessed. Okay. All right.
1: Take care.
0: Okay. Take care. All right. Yes. Truly, man, truly, our suffering should be joined us closer to Christ. Thank you, Nika McDonald, for that this morning. Thank you for those words of reminding us that, right? It's 7:55 in the Virgin Islands. We'll be coming up with our panel discussion for this morning. Listen, man, y'all can call us, right? That's 754-778-6480. Again, that is 754-778-6480. Amen. That's our direct line. Okay, our WhatsApp line. It's 520-396-9306. That's 520-396-9306. All right. Listen, you can share in the panel this discussion, all right? We'd love to hear from you, man. As we continue talking this morning about faith, we're looking at the faith of Isaac this morning.

You're so good, God. You're so good. Yes, I praise. You're so good to us. For eternity.

0: Well, it's the top of the hour. All right, I see Dr. Russ, but let's see the other panelists. You know, Minister Teacher Ben is not going to be there. We just heard that, right? Nonetheless, maybe we can go over and get into our kind of discussion for this morning. All right. United Kingdom, we want to say good morning. We want to say good morning to you. Oh, good afternoon to you. All right, there go Pastor Wilson.
1: Hey.
0: Good morning, gentlemen. Good morning. Good morning.
2: How's my brother doing?
0: I'm doing fine. I'm doing fine. It's blessed Monday morning. Trust that everybody's fine. Pastor Wilson, welcome back.
2: Yeah, that was my brother, Wilson, Pastor Wilson.
1: It is well. Yeah.
0: All right. We know Minister Bennett is not going to be here this month. She's not feeling too well. You know what I mean? We don't know if Bishop Apondo is going to log in. But we're talking about the faith of Isaac now. So as we're going to these patriarchs in the Bibles, these men and women of faith, you know, maybe we're there. So let's pray. Father, we say thank you. God, we bless you. Now, God, we're in your holy, rich, your word. Father God, your word is directive, it's corrective. Father God, in our lives, Father God. So we thank you as we look at this faith of Isaac, we can extract principle truths to live by, Father God, to apply to our lives. So God, we thank you, we thank you, we thank you for this pattern. We thank you for the discussion, Father God. We thank you for everyone listening. We trust that they too will catch the truth and apply it to their lives, Father God. Live according to it so your word can transform them. In Jesus' wonderful name, amen and amen and amen and amen. All right, Pastor Wilson, go ahead.
1: Yes, good morning, everybody, the panelists.
2: Morning, my brother.
1: Yes, and good morning all those who are watching and listening. And I think the discussion of faith and display in an unbelieving world is a very interesting topic. It shows how God's people can really rise above the unbelief in the world that they have to deal with. And so what we find here today is that we could look at Isaac. Isaac displayed faith from a boy. If you look at Hebrews chapter 11, verse 17 to 20, to begin with, you see that by faith Abram, when he was tested, offered up Isaac, and he who had received the promises was in the act of offering up only son. The word only son is very interesting because Ishmael was older than Isaac. But only son referred to the chosen son, the chosen one, the son of promise, the son of miracle. He was about to offer him up. And when you look at Genesis chapter 2, Isaac was on his way with his father and some of his servants. And then Abraham left his servants at a certain point, and then he and the boy went on. And the boy asked the question. He was a young man. Asked the question, "Daddy, where? Here the woods." He and his father was carrying the wood. "But where is the sacrifice?" And the father said, "My son, God will provide." You know, that was a prophetic statement. Abraham did not know the fact, but by faith he knew that God was going to do that. And even if God had sized, Abram, says the writer to the Hebrew, reason. So faith, reason. Some people believe that faith doesn't have no logic, but faith reason that God could raise him from the dead, because God had promised him as the son, the one to whom the Messiah would come. And Isaac had no wife, had no children at that time. So God, it was, Abraham had a faith that God would have to raise him if he's going to be the son of that take his promises, and then the Messiah would come through. Then we see by faith Isaac invoke future blessing and Jacob and Esau. And what we find there is that the whole point from verse 17 to that point, we see the faith of Isaac demonstrated. The blessing of his son Jacob and the blessing of Isaac in Esau in some way, in a lesser way, reflect his faith. But when you go to chapter 26, you see a greater faith of Isaac being demonstrated. And in chapter 27, you're going to find out that the man of faith, just like us, can end up speculating and creating problems by speculation. So we will look at Isaac today. We look at the positive side of faith. We look at the side also of where his faith lapsed. And so all of us can identify with Isaac, with having faith at strong moments, and there are some points of weakness where we demonstrate our unbelief, but not permanent unbelief. It's just a lapse of faith in certain points of testing. So I'll stop there for now.
0: Amen. Amen. Dr. Russ.
2: Yeah, good morning, everyone. Good morning, Russ, Pastor Wilson.
1: Good morning.
2: Prayed for you. And
1: thank you for the prayer. Sure things went well.
2: Answered the prayer. But as we go into the book of and look at the life of Isaac, one writer says Isaac was an ordinary son of a great father, which is Abraham, and an ordinary father of a great son, which is Jacob. So, but because as you look at the life of Isaac, Isaac lived longer than any of the patriarchs. He lived to be 180 years old. None of them reached that age. But you have but two or three chapters in the Bible. Abraham has about 12, 13, 14. Jacob has about 12, 13, 14. But in smack dab in the middle is Isaac with just two or three chapters. And always, almost always, his story is intertwined with somebody else's story. But like my brother, Brother Wilson says, if we are looking at volume, then we would overlook Isaac. But if we look at content and significance, Isaac is intricately in part, because I want to look at Isaac's life as to answer or to speak to one of the things that is going on in society today when they talk about generational curse. And we can talk about that another time, but I think we have to address it when it comes to Isaac, because if you look at Isaac's life, seems like almost everything that Abraham did, Isaac mirrored it. And so we would be amiss if we don't look at what is involved there. If just to touch it to make sure that we're doing, at least I'm thinking, a good job. But Isaac, he is the one guy that really seems to be a bland, an insignificant person in this trio of patriarchs. Arthur Pink says he's the Holy Spirit in the trio of the patriarch. Abraham was the father, Jacob was the son, and Isaac was the Holy Spirit, symbolically, I'm sorry. And I stopped there for a minute, so John, go ahead.
0: All right, you know, we really need to dive into Isaac. Let me say good morning to Sharon. Good morning to everyone who have joined us. This is Sharon. Good morning. So she had a good night rest. you know, Isaac's faith have to look to be looked at. Like Dr. Ross, as you said, we have to look at Isaac's faith because he kind of mirrored Abraham in a lot of things that he did. You know what I mean? And like you say, the Bible don't have 10, 11 chapters in Isaac. You know what I mean? It's just only a few. And so Isaac's faith is often overshadowed by Abraham's. But the scriptures will show us, I mean, that Isaac himself demonstrated remarkable within and mature trust in God, doing the Genesis events. You know what I mean? Especially when it came to the famine that we're probably gonna be looking at that in Genesis 20:26. You know what I mean? So when we look at Isaac's faith, when we look at Isaac's faith in a world of unbelieving, because I think it's really there in verse 26 with what he went through with those people of the land. You know what I mean? And everything that he went through. His faith is not a passive faith, but we're gonna see it as active. You know what I mean? It's been prophetic. It's pointed directly to Christ. So as we walk through Isaac, I think there's a lot of things we can learn from for faith for us today, in the time in which we are living in. Because I really believe there are certain times or areas of our life we have a misunderstanding of faith. You know what I mean? Our faith is not in the right perspective as it pertains to the word. You know what I mean? And so we have to look at these guys and these women's faith, you know what I mean, and see what God is saying to us about faith through the Hebrew writer, so we can adjust our faith over to the faith that God wants us to have in society, especially in this unbelieving world in which we are living. So Pastor Wilson, I'll turn it back over to you before we dive in to chapter 26, or whatever everybody's going to dive in into. All right?
1: Yes. It is very interesting that Isaac is a mirror or a type of Christ. A type of Christ in chapter 22. Because there we see that he was willing, just like Jesus was willing to come and die on the cross, Isaac was the only from his son. Just like God has other children, but Christ is the only begotten because he's a unique son. Isaac was a unique son because he came through the direct operation of God through the Holy Spirit, not just through the biological process like Ishmael and then later on the sons of Keturah. God deliberately was involved beyond the biological aspect of the conception of Isaac. And then Abraham was asked to offer up his son as a type of God offering up his son. Then we see the willingness of Isaac to be offered up a sacrifice, mirroring Christ to his father. Then we see something else which is very outstanding, because Jacob and Esau, Ishmael did not do that. Ishmael went and he chose a wife for himself. Then Esau chose wives. Then Jacob later on chose their own wives. And so it was right down through the line. But in the lineage of the patriarch, we see that Isaac, at age 40, a big man, allowed his father to send his chief helper, or the chief slave in his house, Eliezer, to go to choose a wife for his son. Eliezer was acting like the Holy Spirit in this context. and Abraham as the father. And Jesus said something similar to that. He says, as many as the Father has given to me will come to me. In the case of the church, his wife is collective. And everyone who is a part of the church is chosen by God through the Holy Spirit and given to Christ. And so we see Isaac become a great type of Christ, submissive to his father up to the point of finding a wife. Then we see also the faith of Isaac. And in this case, he kind of mirror his father, as Pastor Ross mentioned. After marrying at 40 years old, and when the wife was brought to him, he loved the wife, just like Christ loved his church and gave his life for it. But so we find that Isaac loved his wife and took him into the tent of his mother. But for 20 years, there was no pregnancy of his wife. You notice we mirror his father. His father's wife was his mother. They were married for 25 years, or a little more than 25, because God called Abraham at 75. We don't know exactly the time he was married, but at least 25 years they were married and could not have a son. Another child. And here is it. For 20 years, Rebecca was barren, just like his mother. So his mother was barren, his wife was barren, and then he prayed. He prayed, and when he prayed, he didn't pray for 1 year. Maybe throughout the 20 years, he prayed until God finally gave him a twin. One of the mysteries that I have not been able to explain is that he prayed for God to give him a son, but he ended up getting two sons, and one of them operates as a reprobate. How could prayer produce a son to be the heir and a son as a reprobate based on Hebrews chapter 12? He was a corrupt son. That's just the side issue. But he produced a son at age 60. But I want to show you that there are times God works in ways that you don't understand. Because normally, throughout the history of the church and history of the righteous from Genesis coming down to Revelation, God would speak to the husband. God would speak to the husband about, like, the son that is coming. But like in the case of Eve, in Genesis 3:15, God did not speak to Adam and said, your seed will defeat the seed of the serpent. He said to Eve, your seed shall crush the serpent head and the serpent shall bruise. So the promise of the Messiah was actually told to Eve rather than Adam. Now, while God answered his prayers, and his wife prayers, and the children were coming, and there was the battle inside the womb. It was Rebecca who sought God. And God said, two nations are in your womb, and the younger shall be the ruler over the elder. The elder shall be subject to the younger. The faith of Isaac wavered in that process, a lack of understanding. He did not seem to recognize the significance of what God said to his wife, that the elder will serve the younger, because from the womb there was the battle. At birth, Jacob was the second, was holding on to Esau's heel, which means supplanter. Supplanter. And then you will find that when they grew up, and he made a mistake, which I will pick up later. The mistake, he was judging at the end of his life, about 43 years earlier than he actually died. We pick up that is that there are many things we do not know at times, and we assume. But in the case of Jacob and Esau, he would have known the promise. I assume that the wife would have told him what God told her. But it did not seem to matter to him. He was governed by the tradition of the time. The elder should be the leader and the heir of the father. And it seemed as if he took his eyes off God's choice for the lineage to which the Messiah would come. I will break there for now.
0: All right, Dr. Russ.
2: One of the things as we look at the life of Isaac, one of the things I stated last week, when we look at the place when Abraham took Isaac to be sacrificed. After that, we don't see Isaac mentioned by name any place until chapter number, I think, 24, with 63 there. We see him in 23 where he said, my son, 24, my son, I get away from my son, and all that stuff. But by name, he is not mentioned any place. As a matter of fact, if you look at the death and burial of his mother, you don't see him mentioned there. You know, and I don't know the reason for that. I really can't tell you the reason for that. It could be because I do believe that Isaac is a perfect picture of the Lord Jesus Christ as to relationship as it pertains to the working of the church and the ramification of the church of being called, you know, a wife being called out. I think he's perfect for that, and we use it. But what I am saying, when we look at the text, he is not mentioned until this wife comes. As a matter of fact, if you look at verse chapter number 24, verse 62, and Isaac came from the way of the well, Lahoroi. Now the word Lahoroi is the means God who sees me. You understand? Remember when Hagar got pregnant and she ran away from Abraham and Sarah, and she was going to go, and God, the baby was thirsty and she was crying to God, and God came and ministered to her and showed her where water was, and she said, Laharoi, God, I have seen the God who sees me. But that's where Isaac came from. And if you look at it, this is this word Laharoi is very, very involved in his life. But he saw Rebecca and he took her to his mother's house, he said, and according to says, and he was comforted after her death. So we find Isaac as a blind. When I say a blind man, he didn't according to scriptures, anytime you see the patriarchs being mentioned, if you look at Acts chapter 7, only thing you find there about Isaac is Abraham begot Isaac and he begot Jacob. That's it. You know, it doesn't mean a whole lot. Because a lot of times we look at history, all through history, there are people who are significant in history. You and I and all of us are significant in history. But the people who write significant history, or the thing that God wants us to hear from here, is to look at what he gave us about Isaac. And one of the things, when we look at him mirroring his father, his wife is barren. Here was this guy, he got a wife and she was barren. Now, I don't know if she was barren the same way Sarah was barren. When I say that, this is what I mean. Because I'm sure Abraham prayed for Sarah and God had to intervene. But here, and I don't know how long he prayed, but it seems to indicate that he prayed a significant amount of time. But he was 40 years old when he took her to wife. And he was 80 years old, so it's 20 years old. 20 years, he was praying for a baby. You're right, 20 years old. And a baby came, but two came. And again, this is a mystery to a lot of people, Pastor Wilson. Why two? But one of the motifs you'll find in scripture, all through scripture, the younger, the older, serving the younger. Cain and Abel, who was the first?
1: Yes.
2: But Abel was the one that got the blessing. You go with Ham, Shem, and Japheth. You understand? Japheth, which got the blessing. And you go all through there. You find Jacob's sons, Joseph. And you keep going.
1: Yes.
2: But Abel was the one that got the blessing. You go with Ham, Shem, and Japheth. You understand? Japheth, which got the blessing. And you go all through there. You find Jacob's sons, Joseph. And you keep going. David.

0: saying, looking before Jacob. Jacob, he put them so that Jacob's hand could come straight forward. But when Jacob crossed his hand, and we don't know why that is, all I can say is that God wanted it that way.
1: It violated tradition.
0: Yes, but the young lady, this morning made a statement that is still ringing in my ears. And that came, when you were talking about it, Pastor Wilson, that came back to me. We don't know if we have faith until it is tested.
1: Yes.
0: And I believe that these two people born together has been the thesis and the antithesis, so that we could look at Isaac and the problem he had with his brother. Because there's a passage of scripture here where he says that this guy got married because he wanted to make his mother and father angry. You understand what I'm saying? So we don't know, but we do know Isaac was a man. He was a calm man. And as we look at some of the things in his life, we're going to find that there are things that we could say, well, he was wrong there. But there are things that when we look at it, we can say, hey, I would love to emulate him as far as that is concerned. But I do know this. I do know this. And I agree with my brother there, because if his wife had shared the message that God's going to use the younger, and he did everything he could to make sure the elder got the blessing, but the elder didn't want it, and that is another story, but we'll go on. I stop there for now.
2: we all know, you know, made chapter 25, because when we come to chapter 25 of Genesis, you know, the focus is really on the Jacob Esau segment there, but not so much on Isaac and his faith, you know what I mean. But then what it is we can extract from that, you know what I mean, because Genesis 25 is really center on one of the most powerful act, you know what I mean? Isaac prayed. The Bible uses the terminology, he entreated the Lord. You know what I mean? And as Dr. Russ says, we don't know how we don't know how long he prayed for. You know what I mean? We don't know how long he sought the Lord, or he entreated the Lord on behalf of his wife Rebecca. But I think it's fairly that we can see his faith in prayer. You know what I mean? Yeah. Perhaps, you know what I mean, the persistency and the faithfulness, you know what I mean, of that. Because it was 20 years until God opened Rebecca's womb. So how long was he praying for? We really don't know. But we can look at his faith before the boys are born, before those two nations came out of him, because that's what God told Rebecca, there are two nations, two manner of people, two different type of people in you. We can look at Isaac's faith expressed through actual persistent prayer, because a lot of us, when it comes to faith and prayer, we struggle with that. We struggle that. So the text will say Isaac entreated the Lord for Rebecca. You know what I mean? The Hebrew will mean he earnest repeated. Or he was earnest, and he repeated insistent prayer for the Lord. So I mean, he always brought her up before the Lord. He always brought her up for her. So he didn't pray that once, but he prayed over 20 years. It took 20 years. You know what I mean? So we can see that picture of his persistent faith and believing God, you know what I mean, to move on his behalf for his wife. Because from the age of 40 to the age of 60, he's entreating the Lord for this particular woman. What is that saying to us in the unbelieving world today when it comes to to our faith, to our faith.

0: I think a lot of time when it comes to prayer, we cut our prayer short when we don't receive the answer from God in a certain span of time. We give up. We come to, we draw a conclusion. I'm going to get in trouble right here. We draw in a conclusion that maybe God is saying no to me, so we end the prayer there. We don't continue with the persistent type of prayer that we see here that Isaac is demonstrating, if you guys see what I'm trying to say with that. You know what I mean? Because the man prayed for 20 years. You know what I mean? He prayed for 20 years. He treated the Lord. He sought the Lord in prayer. And the Bible calls us in the New Testament that man ought to pray and faint not. So in other words, we ought not to be given up. We ought not to give up. We cannot put a monopoly on God and say maybe this is not what God wants. Maybe this is not. We don't know what God is doing. We don't know how God is using our circumstances, okay? And the reason for his withholding, we may not understand that, but that's not reason to stop praying. You understand? That is not reason to stop praying. Because faith does not quit. You know what I mean? Even when heaven seems silent. If we look at Isaac's faith here in the unbelieving world, he did not quit. He kept on praying. So evidently, he learned some stuff from daddy. Persistency in prayer. Persistency in faith. Keep trusting the God. You know what I mean? His faith caused him to wait on God. You know what I mean? You know, he did not... He, unlike Abraham here, did not create a human solution. If he had concubines or slaves... Amen.
1: Yes.
0: His wife didn't go into him and said, okay, maybe God don't want me to, you know what I mean? Hey, guess what? Your mother did it, you know what I mean? We know the stories, you know what I mean? So therefore, hey, it's all right, you do it too. He didn't do that. The man kept on praying. That's my big point here. He kept on praying for 20 years, we can actually say. For 20 years. So he had a faith that believes God's promise, because if he was going to be the father of nations, okay, he had to trust the promises of God and not take matters at all into his own hand. And for us today, we have to mature to that particular place that God, I'm not going to give up. I'm going to pray till you come back, till the trumpet sound, or till I die. You know what I mean? Because I don't have the monopoly in you. I don't control you. You're sovereign. Your will be done. You know what I mean? So whatever you're doing is going to manifest itself. It's going to reveal itself. I'm going to get to know it, all right, when you are ready to move and when you're ready to act. And I will glorify you and worship you. Matter of fact, I'm going to worship you through the process of whatever it is that you're doing. All right, that's my Amen. 2 cents that I see there. In that particular passage with Isaac, before the two boys are born, the two nations is born. All right, Pastor Wilson.
1: Yes, and so we see in chapter 26, we see something after Abraham's death. We see Isaac repeating what his father did. His father denied his wife, but in the case of Isaac, it was a outright lie. In the case of Abraham, it was a half truth and did not state that they had a truth. He just gave half the story when he said, Sarah was my sister.
0: Mm.
1: He was not wrong in that statement, because it was actually his half-sister. But he declined to state the fact that his sister was his wife. And so by doing that, he was implying a lie, because Pharaoh actually ended up taking his wife. So the lie was implied but not stated. When it comes to Isaac, could not say that Rebecca was his half-sister and said, "Is my sister," and be correct in any form. But when he went over to Abimelech, because his father also told Abimelech that Sarah was his sister, and then Abimelech took Sarah into his harem, he took him into his house and put him among the wives. But thank God he did not actually have sexual relationship. We don't know if that took place between Pharaoh and Sarah early on. The Bible didn't state it. But here is it that Abimelech saw Isaac caressing. How open that was. He was so hot that they got into the public so that the king could actually be seeing them outside caressing rather than in their tents. So the point we see there, again, that God protected the line, protected the mother who was going to bring the son that would continue the divine line to the Messiah. But another thing that we see here in chapter 26 is the obedience of Isaac to God. God did not say to Abraham, "Don't go to Egypt in the time of famine." He allowed him to go by his own choice. Later on, Jacob is going to go to the same Egypt by the request of his son Joseph. God said nothing in that passage about whether to go or not to go. But God specifically in chapter 26, in the time of famine, said to Isaac, "Do not go down to Egypt," which was regarded as the bread basket of that Eastern world. That's what his historian said. It was regarded as the food basket, because even there were famine in other places, there were not famine in Egypt, but you know that during Joseph's time, God actually sent famine down there. That was an unusual thing. So here is it that God said to Isaac in verse 2 of chapter 26, "Do not go down to Egypt. Dwell in the land of which I shall tell you." And he said, "Sojourn in the land, and I will be with you." That is a word that is so important to all of us. When God said, "I will be with you, and will bless you, for to you and to your descendants I will give all these lands." So the land that he was in was going to be future land, and that Abraham already walked in, and God said wherever Abraham's feet touch would be his. So Abraham's feet had gone through this, because we're going to see in the same chapter that there were wells that were digged by Abraham, and they were closed by the Philistines. So you see, God's people has always been attacked by the children of the devil. "And I will be with you, I will bless you." Notice the word "bless." The word "bless" in the Bible means to speak a good word over, eulogize. You see, we have eulogy at funeral. God pronounced eulogy while people are alive. That's a massive difference. We are just looking back and say good things about people at funeral. God said good things about people as prophecy. And that's what he did. "For you and to," I will establish the hope that I spoke to Abraham, reaffirmation of the hope. "I will multiply your offspring as the star of heaven," mirroring what God said to Abraham. "And will give to you, your offspring, all these lands, and in your offsprings and the nations of the earth shall be blessed." Not only his offspring, generational blessings. This is why when it comes to Christian, I don't deal with generational curse. When no matter how curse, no matter how curse or little
2: amen. Life, amen.
1: When we Amen. Enter into the realm of God and accept God, we enter into the promise that God gave to Abraham, Isaac, and Jacob and was fulfilled in Jesus Christ worldwide. So his descendants will be blessed, the literal descendants, but the nations of the world will be blessed, not the literal nations, but the children of God who have the faith of Abraham, as Paul said in Romans 4 and Galatians 4. All the nations of the earth shall be blessed because Abraham, you see, the blessings of Isaac was not the result of Isaac, but Abraham. It was passing down. Because Abraham obeyed my voice. He obeyed my voice and kept my charge, my commandments, my statutes, and my laws. Based on the blessings God gave to Abraham, they were passed on. So Isaac, and we will see a little later, how Isaac humanly was going to transfer the blessing to the wrong person, which would have messed up God's process, and he had to come in. And as I was thinking, I was saying that there's always a test. Here's a test. And Isaac real test concerning the blessing, concerning the Abrahamic promise, the promise for Eve in chapter 3:15 of Genesis. The real test concerning the loyalty of Isaac to that promise was going to come up when he was going to transfer it to the wrong person. But I pick up that later on. I stop there for now.
0: All right, Dr. Russ.
2: Yeah. All right. Let's stay in Genesis 26 because one of the things, as we look there, this is what it says, voice number one. And there was a famine in the land. And it made sure we understand that it's not that they're talking about something different, because it says, besides the first famine that was in the day of Abraham. So there was another famine, and it was, according to this antiquity history, Egypt was considered the breadbasket, because of the Nile and the richness of the soil there. Egypt always had food. As a matter of fact, there's a whole saying, there was always corn in Egypt until the plague. But he went down, and the Bible says, and the Lord appeared to him. Verse number 2. And verse number 24, the same thing. And the Lord appeared to him. And the Lord reiterated the blessings that he promised to Abraham and his children. And here is this guy coming down. And what he did? He lied to Abimelech and said, this is my sister. Now, I have a question for all of us. Is there ever a time when a lie is accepted or right?
1: It's not right, but God uses evil.
2: Yeah, exactly. See, one of the things we understand, and we tend to think that a lie is God accepted, and God used it, and then God accepted. You see, because if you look at, and they go back to Rahab. Remember when Rahab lied about the spy? Here's Rahab lied, and God used it. No, a lie, if you have the truth and a lie, the lie is never right.
1: No, never.
2: But if you have two lies, the only answers are, don't care how you answer, it'll be a lie. You have to find the answer that will try to bring the most glory to God and live with the consequences. Because in Rahab, if she told them that they were there, they would have died. You understand? Yeah. And if she had said no, and she said no because she wanted them to get away, because she believed that they were emissaries of God. But here's this guy. He went down there, Isaac, and he lied about, just like his father lied. And so we come to the question, what is a generational curse. Gentlemen, and I'm Pastor Wilson, you and I standing side by side with this. I don't believe that there is something in the Bible called a generational curse. There's generational dysfunction. Do you understand? There's generational dysfunction, but not a curse. Because if you go back to Genesis chapter, God never cursed Adam and Eve. There's no way you can find in the Bible where God cursed. He had cursed the sins. If you do this, you will be cursed. If you do this, you will be cursed. But there's no way you can find where he say, I curse you as a human being. You understand? So we as Christians, and we that's an idea that's put forward all through Christendom now, you got to escape that generational curse. No. The Bible says it's generational behavior.
1: And I would add something there. Yeah.
2: Go on, my brother. Go on.
1: What is referred to as generational curse, as I look at it in the Bible, is when God prophetically declared judgment on the descendants of a wicked man or a wicked group of people because they are going to follow the same corrupt line. And so, sin must be judged. So, when a father is wicked and the family, his descendants follow in the footsteps of the father, it's not so much the father's curse, the father's influence.
2: It's his father's behavior.
1: The influence of the father descendants and their acceptance, we see in as we go in history, we will see that God has pulled out people like Rahab. Rahab lived in an idolatrous nation, a wicked nation, but he heard about Jehovah, the one that Moses believed in, and he broke from his family line. I believe that it's not so much genetic curse. It's not like a person have diabetes and it travel down. That's different. That is magical. But God, if you have a wicked mother and father and grandfather and such like, and you decide to trust God as Savior, no curses on you, because you have not identified yourself with your descendants, your ancestors. So I don't believe that there is a generational curse upon people because of the line they came through, but because they themselves adopt the same lifestyle, the same ungodliness that their forefathers and mothers pursued. Yeah.
0: Go ahead, Ron.
2: So when we look at what people call generational curse, and if we look at the text, we will find that God has nothing but blessings for Isaac. In verse number 2 of chapter 26, he said, I will bless you. And verse number 24 of chapter 6, he says, I will bless you. You pray to him and say, look here, I'm going to bless you. But out of that union between Isaac and Rebekah came two sons. Grew up in the same home, same mother and father, same servants and everything. One had a love for the things of God and the other one didn't give a hoot who God was. And the Bible shows you that in chapter number 25. Because here is the Bible says, Jacob and Isaac and Rebekah had two sons. One was hairy and the other one was smooth. But the smooth one was home cooking. The hairy one came in from hunting, didn't catch anything. And he asked him for some food. He said, look, I'll give you my food for the birthright. Now the birthright, see, a lot of people look like the birthright. They think the birthright is the thing that connects you to the physical stuff. No, the blessing connect you to the birthright was the thing that you have. You become the priest of the family. You become that person who stands up and lead that clan in righteousness. That's what the birthright was. And here is Esau and Isaac in the same house, same mother. same and hearing the same things, but one says, look here, what would that do to me if I'm dead? You can have it. You see, one of the things we need to understand, here is two children in the same house. One came out wanting a desire, an intense desire for the things of God, so much so that he lied and cheated to get it. And the other one, he had it because his father was going to give it to him anyhow, and he didn't want it. Is that a generational curse? No. It's just people choosing to behave how they want to behave. Because the Bible says sin, it brings the idea that sin is the easiest way to go is to be the sin. As a matter of fact, I think it's Ezekiel or Jeremiah says that the soul that sinneth, it shall die. Not because your father said, he said the father will eat sour grape, but it does not turn the child's teeth on edge. The idea is if the father sin and the child doesn't sin, he doesn't get punished for the sin his father did, but he got punished for following the behavior that is sin that his father did. John, and you and I talk about this all the time. When we became men, we were identical to our fathers. You understand? We were identical to our fathers as far as behavior is concerned, because he was our hero. But when we get saved and God became our hero and the Bible became our constitution, how we live in the house of that hero, we have to change. You understand? So everybody's talking about this generational curse. No, it's not a generational curse. It is behaviors that we pass on to our generation, to our children, by not obeying the dictates of God or the Bible. You see, that is why God puts a father or wants a father and a mother to be in a home. Because their responsibility is to train those children up so that when they reach the age of accountability and they hear the gospel, they would have such academic, spiritual, behavioral foundation that they would see the truth of it, and it would be easy for that child to put their faith in the finished work of Jesus Christ, because they would already have the machinations. I remember my grandmother, and I will close up with my grandmother, when she came to live with us, because the tradition in our family, the eldest son, when your father died, the eldest son takes the mother in his home. So my grandmother came home, and she was the first righteous person I knew. I haven't met a Christian like her yet, except one, my wife's mother. But I'll share a story with you. I was I was 16 years old on my out the door for a date. And my grandmother looked at me, I said, Mama, we call her Mama. I said, look here, I'm going. I said, yes, I'm going. She said, where you going? I said, I'm going on a date. With a girl? She said, yeah. She said, come here, son. Quote the books of the Bible for me. I'm 16, 17 years old. And this is an old, frail little lady sitting in the chair. I could have gone, but I sat down and I couldn't. Three hours later, I'm still there, struggling. But when I left there, I could have quoted the books of the Bible back and forward. You understand what I'm trying to get at? A lot of times we sit down on the job that God has given us, raising our children. And now when our children go astray, we want to put the blame on God. No, we as parents are to blame. I stop there.
0: Yeah, I want to just back up, because one of the things that Pastor Wilson mentioned it, Anika mentioned it this morning, We don't know we have faith until our faith is tested.
2: Tested.
0: It's tested.
2: Powerful statement.
0: I think we are looking at that here in verse number 7 with Isaac. I think we are looking at that very statement here because we see the famine came up in the land, right?
2: Yes.
0: His intent is to go to Egypt. God shows up in his life, okay, and tell him, mm-hmm. don't go to Egypt. He obeys the voice of God. He listens to God.
2: Yes, amen.
0: And he stays there. So we know his faith is developed or being developed, all right? He's learning to trust God. He learned some stuff from Daddy Abraham of trusting God and obeying God and everything along the line. But now here's the testing of his faith, okay? The text will say in verse number 7, and the men of the place asked him about his wife. And he said, guess what? She is my wife. And then look at the next phrase. For he was afraid to say she was my
1: sister.
0: She's my sister. Oh, yeah. For he said, she is my sister. For he was afraid to say she was my wife.
1: Why?
0: Here's his thought. Because he thought, okay, lest the men of the place kill me for Rebecca because she was beautiful, okay, because she was beautiful to behold.
2: She was beautiful.
0: Now he acted on his thought. He didn't know that for a fact, okay. He didn't know that the text says because he thought he had no proof that was going to happen. They might just been inquiring, as to who she was. Evidently, we can see that him and Abimelech had some kind of relationship because when the famine came, he went to Abimelech. You know what I mean? Perhaps intent was telling Abimelech, listen, I'm going to go to Egypt. I'm leaving the land. I'm going to Egypt. God showed up in the whole situation and to do that. Because there come at times in our faith walk with God in certain areas where we can trust God. And then something else comes in. And that same faith that we had prior to that situation is not exercised in the other situation. I thought about Elijah. Elijah with the great Mount Carmel victory that he had. You know what I mean? And mm-hmm. calling fire and all the stuff from heaven and everything along that. And that's accomplished. He kills all these prophets and he does all this other stuff. And then, so we see Elijah having great faith in God. But then now he gets a word from Jezebel. See, by this time tomorrow, I will not have your head. What happened to that man's faith? You know what I mean? What happened? The same faith that you use to trust God, all right, in the Mount Carmel experience should have been the same faith you exercised when Jezebel said the word to you. But fear came upon him and the man flee, all right? Fear sometimes comes into our lives where we should be trusting God and it overshadows our faith in God. It overshadows our faith. We don't trust God in that particular, or we lose sight, if that's a better word, I don't know. We lose sight of our trust in God in that particular area. Is that we can be in church and having a great worship experience and experience God in a wonderful and awesome way, all right? Monday, you go to the doctor, and the doctor says, sit down, I have your test results, all right? And all of a sudden, you get bad news from the test result. Fear overcomes you. Fear overcomes you. I think the lesson here for us is in this, is that guess what? Regardless of circumstances and situation, regardless of what's going on, Our faith should not flutter. Our faith should not fail. You know what I mean? We should still be trusting God regardless. All right? Because then the text says, you know what I mean, he was afraid. You know what I mean? What happened? Fear driven self-perseverance. So therefore, he didn't have faith in God in there. He didn't have faith. He didn't trust God. Okay? Even though God had just promised Isaac the land, the protections and blessings, protection was there. So therefore, protection was there. You understand? But the fear drove the faith away for a moment in Isaiah. It happens to us as well. And if we're going to demonstrate faith in an unbelieving world, we can't allow our faith to fluctuate. You know what I mean? Because we're called to live by faith, walk by faith. You know what I mean? So our faith should always be consistent and the same at all times, regardless of what's happening with God, what's happening in our lives. We see that often in our lives. God, what's going on? Well, we're not trusting God in this area. We're not trusting God. You know what I mean? We're not trusting God. So the lesson there for me, for us in that, is that when our faith is tried, when our faith is tested, and it's amazing, it comes after the promise of God. It comes after the word of God, the blessing, the protection, I got you, I take care of you. Then it comes right after that. And Isaac fails. He fails right here. Instead of trusting God, saying, she's my sister, to trust God to do that. So the lesson here is for us, we need to keep our faith the same, regardless of what occurs or comes in our life. All right? Our faith need not to change than whatsoever. Yeah.
2: Let me make a comment there, John. Yeah. And the comment is this. A lot of times, the reason why our faith, we lose our faith, because we don't see the consistency of God. You understand?
0: Good point. See,
2: yeah. Our faith, if we say God is all-powerful, God is immutable, he does not change, and God is he's always on time. We do that in church.
0: Mm-hmm.
2: But when we go in the doctor's office, you understand? We leave that same immutable, unchanging God outside. You understand? And when we come inside, then when we go back out there, we try to pick him up again. But we already lose the faith inside the doctor's office.
0: Yeah.
2: So we as pastors, and a lot of pastors move away from that. They don't talk about, they don't do theology no more because that's so, cognitive up here.
0: My friend,
2: when you go to the Bible, you have to do theology. You have to do it.
0: Mm-hmm.
2: Anytime you preach, you have to do theology because your job is to make people understand how consistent. And the Bible says, this God we serve, he does not lie.
0: Mm-hmm.
2: And he make oath to us with two immutable things, his name and his word. They cannot change. And so we as Christians, when we stand and say, I have faith in God, I have faith. See, my faith in God is because he has promised me he's going to do these things to me. That doesn't mean I don't lose it sometime.
0: Right.
2: You understand? That doesn't mean, but always the God that doesn't change is there.
0: Yeah.
2: In front of me.
0: Mm-hmm.
2: And but as a pastor, our job is to keep that before the people. Keep that before the people. And the one thing that makes that so significant is that Jesus Christ, the God that we serve, came back from the dead.
0: Yeah.
2: So he is alive and well and still working on planet Earth.
0: Right.
2: You understand?
0: Yeah.
2: And that's where our faith is.
0: Yeah, yeah. And that's the thing. You know what I mean? Because we allow our faith oftentimes, you know what I mean, to flutter.
2: Yes.
0: You know what I mean? Instead of being the same. You know what I mean? Instead of trusting God. When you read the passage, you see Abimelech is holding Isaac, you know what I mean? I mean the thing, verse number 10, he says, what is this that you have done to us? You know what I mean? I mean, one of my people might have soon lived with your wife, okay, and could have brought guilt on us. So Abimelech is saying something to Isaac here. He's saying, when you said that she was your sister, okay, you see, you open a door then with your fear, okay, with your lie, whatever, that could have actually brought devastation to us. Abimelech is saying that. One of our men He didn't even say him. He's the king. One of our men could have taken your wife. You understand? Because of what you said, what you said, and bring great calamity on us. Bring guilt. You know what I mean? It would have brought guilt on us. You know what I mean? Nobody messed with her. Nobody troubled her. So therefore, I would conclude, looking at that statement and those statements there, that guess what? Isaac, your thought was wrong. You should have trusted God. Your thought was absolutely wrong. You should have trusted God in him. Because nobody messed with her. It wasn't like Pharaoh taking Sarai into his house. You know what I mean? Everybody left them alone in the land. Isaac and Rebecca. Nobody paid them attention. Okay? The text says she was beautiful. They admire her beauty. He had a different... His thought is what made him say what he said. And that's what happens with us with faith. Our thought makes us do things contrary to the word of God. And this is where we get in trouble. You know what I mean? And that's why the Bible tells us in 2 Corinthians 10 or 1 Corinthians, take every thought captive, bring it into the obedience of Christ. We don't do that. So our faith could remain consistently the same and not fluctuate none whatsoever in any capacity, you know what I mean, of life. All right? I yield it. Pastor Wilson, back to you.
1: Amen. So, I want to focus on chapter 6, the promise of God to Isaac and the revival of his father's work. The malicious Philistines fill up the wells of Abram, the wells that he dug while he was there with the Philistines. Abram knew Abimelech, and Isaac would have been there Isaac was born already. So Isaac would have been at some point in the Philistine territory with Abimelech, with his father. Because this now is chapter 26. So in chapter 26, Abraham died in chapter 25. So Isaac was a big man. So that means he would have known Abimelech from his father's day. He would have known the story of the lie that his father told, and he repeated it. So two things we see. He repeated the lie. His was a outright lie. His father was half true. He said that after he did that, he proceeded after God gave him the promise in chapter 26. To bless him. He repeats some blessings of Abraham. And God said, I will bless you here during the famine. Don't go to Egypt. Isaac proceeded to revive the work of his father Abraham in the territory. And every well he went and his servants opened the wells of Abraham that were stopped up by the Philistine. As soon as he opened the well, the Philistine claimed that the wells were there. They were the ones who closed them up. Now that they were open, they reclaimed them. They're claiming what belonged to Abraham. It's there. Isaac was a peaceful man. So he moved on. He was not a fighter so much. And everywhere he reopened, they claimed it was there. Until finally, he dug a well of his own. An original well. Call it well, but God is there. And they stopped. They stopped fighting him. He dug a well that they could not claim that was there. Because this one was new. He dug it from scratch. There are times when people try to fight the legacy of our parents and our ancestors, and we just have to break new ground for ourselves. But what we find in chapter 26 also, that the blessings of Isaac reach a level that the very king and his general of the army was afraid of Isaac and his men. That's amazing. You have your country. You have a general for the army. You have your army. Isaac had no army. He had servants in his home. They observed that God was blessed, that Isaac had so much blessings. He was prospering so much that they concluded it was his God blessing him. And they became afraid of his God. That means they rated Isaac's God over their gods. As they were polytheistic, they had, they worshiped Baal and other gods. What we see when we have faith in God and trust God, he can make us prosper even in the midst of our enemies. He was afraid at a certain point that he would be killed because of his wife. He contemplated going down to Egypt in the time of famine. God said, stay. And this is a clear example where God fulfilled his promise to someone so clearly that they sought a treaty with a civilian man. The king and his general went to meet with Isaac, and Isaac said, you run me out of the territory, because they're moving from one section of the Philistine territory to another part. I assume that the part they sent him is the worst part. They would not want him to stay in the productive part. They sent him to the worst part of the country. But God blessed Isaac so much that it was so clear to them that God was with him, and his God was powerful than their God, that they wanted a treaty, a peace. When they came to Isaac, Isaac said, why you want to make peace with me? Why you want to have a treaty with me? You run me away. They had a section of the country. Why do you want it? They testify, we saw that God is with you. Oh, God has blessed you. And we are afraid that you and your men will attack us. That means Isaac became a powerful influence, a powerful man, not only in wealth, but he had men enough with him that could fight the army of the Philistines. And so what we find, when God begins to bless us openly, the enemy takes note. And this is what you see. Faith was demonstrated in the Philistine territory, that the king Abimelech and his general admit that Isaac was too much for them. After they drove him away, they took away the wells that they opened, that their father Abraham had dug. And now they are admitting that although we drove him away to another section of the country, he has become more powerful than us. We can trust God by faith. Isaac wavered at a certain point. His faith wavered. But he came back to his faith. And God blessed him so much that his enemies, so to speak, wanted to make friends with him. And if we stand with God, even though things are not what they ought to be, in the fullness of time, we can trust God to do wonders in our lives. And this is why what we need to see, that I think one of the things I saw in chapter 26 is the assumption of Isaac. We tend to assume things, and we're going to see it in chapter 27 again. Assumption. An assumption can cause us to make wrong decisions that will haunt us and damage us. This is what Isaac was doing. He assumed that the men might take away his wife and kill him. He did not remember that his father triumphed in Egypt under the same condition and triumph in the same Philistine territory before him. He assumed at certain points weakness come upon us. One of the things that we learn as Christians is that the law of sin and death in our nature is never erased. We could be strong today, but tomorrow something happened. It could be our mood, it could be circumstances, demonic attack on us. We lose the confidence in certain moments of our life, certain periods of our life. And we even forgot the miracles that God worked for us in the past. And so we must learn that when God gives us a promise, as he gave Isaac, he's not a man that should die. He's going to fulfill it. Sometimes it takes long. It took 20 years for Rebecca to get pregnant. It took over 25 years for Sarah to get pregnant. But the promise of God was fulfilled in their life. And so this is what we must learn as we look at history. When we go through these men, the Bible says their lives were written for our learning and inspiration. And so when we are going through these studies and these discussions, it's not for academic purposes. We scholars tend to just focus on academia. Christians must focus on the lessons and inspiration that we get from studying the academic records of history. So, academic records are supposed to be lessons and inspiration for us to build our faith, because we can look in our lives and see areas where, like last year or 10 years ago, we had faith, but now this similar things come up and we don't have the same confidence to exercise faith as we had before. We are human beings, we fluctuate because of moods, emotion, and various things. And so we must learn that when God gives us a promise, he will fulfill it. And Isaac could not have been killed before we produced the promised seed. Could not be killed. Because God has already said it was Isaac was the promised seed of Abraham. And so the promised seed could not die until he produced another seed to succeed him. But all that we can now look back in hindsight, because we have the Bible, and understand that he did not have a Bible like us to read. It was word of mouth, oral tradition. God gave them oral tradition. And sometimes they did not make the kind of deduction that they should. But Abraham made a deduction. Abraham realized that he was a promised son, and even if he died, God had to resurrect him because he had not yet have a son. But I feel that the level of Isaac's faith was not at the level of Abraham. If you look overall at their life history, Abraham was a man of tremendous faith, although he lapsed. But in my next thought, we'll and Isaac messing up the lineage of the Messiah, trying to mess it up. And God has to use, as you mentioned before, the lie and the trickery of Jacob and his mother to actually thwart it. That's not God's perfect will, but God can take the will to bring about his purpose, just like in the case of Rahab. I will stop here for now.
3: All right, Dr. Russ.
2: Yeah, I want to stay with where you were, my brother, because when I look at that, I see something for me, because I remember when I said from the sacrifice of Isaac, the next time we see Isaac is in chapter 24:62, and it says, and Isaac came from the way of the well. And one of the things you brought out, my brother, is that well and water is so significant in the life of Isaac. Every time you see him, as a matter of fact, if you go, when Isaac died, take for instance, I'll get it. Verse chapter 25, verse 11. And when after Abraham died, they see Isaac mentioned again. And Isaac dwelt by the well Lahairoi, which is the, with the word Lahairoi means the Lord who sees me. You know what I mean? The Lord who sees me. He's looking at me. But yeah. And one of the things, and my brother said, when he went down to Abimelech, after the Lord began to bless him in Abimelech land, they put him out. And so he's, when he's coming out, the Bible says when he's coming out, they, verse number 14 of chapter 26, and they envied him. And the wells which his father's servant had dig in the days of Abraham, his father, the Philistines had stopped them and filled them with earth. But as he's coming out, he has to find water for his sheep. So he found where those wells were, and he began to clean them out. And look, as you go through there, you will find that the first time, verse number 19, and Isaac's servants dig in the valley, and they found their well of springing water. And the herdsmen of Gerar did strive with Isaac's herdmen, saying, the water is ours. So what he did, he went on, if you go on the next verse, he says, verse 21, and they dig another well. And then if you go on, they take that from him. One mean contention, one mean hatred. Then the other one, and they took that from, the, from him. So, and he moved to a place called Rehoboth. And he, and his servants began to dig. And his consistency of dealing with that. Remember with Abraham, and he emulate Abraham in this event. Remember when Lot came to Abraham out of Egypt, Abraham said, look here, we can't stay together. You go that way, you pick the way to go. He gave him the choice. When the king of Sodom came to Abraham and said, look here, you take everything. Abraham, no, I don't want you to be rich. We find Abraham was a man who gave up his rights so that he can be right. Well, we find the very same thing here. Remember, Jesus says in Matthew, he says, look here, learn how to turn the other cheek. As a matter of fact, Matthew chapter, I had it written down, I'm sorry. Yeah, don't worry about it. Matthew chapter, I think it's 25, where he says, turn the other cheek. He says, if someone come and ask you to go 1 mile, go 2. You understand? So here we find Isaac living that kind of life. Because every time he sees success, someone try to take it from him. And instead of fighting for it, he moved somewhere else. You see, because and this is how I see it, he understood that God was his source. That everything he had, every time he dig and got a well, he show you, hey, God is blessing me. Yeah, and I have a different definition of when the Bible says bless. It means to speak a good word, but my definition when it says a man is blessed means God's approval is upon that man because of the way he's living to glorify God. God's approval is upon him. And so as you go on, and then we see Abimelech and his general came, and this is what they said in verse number 28 of chapter 26. He says, and they said, we saw certainly, we are sure that God was with you. And let there be now an oath between us and thee, and let us make a covenant with thee. Why? That thou will do us no harm. Because God is on your side. We see that now. We try to discourage you. We try to destroy you. But every time we step in, God stepped in and put a block in a way. There's a song, there's a Proverbs chapter 6, Proverbs 16, verse 7. This is what it says. The Lord, when a man is at peace with the Lord, he make even his, when a man ways please the Lord, he make even his enemies at peace with him. And one of the things you find when you come down in verse number 32, the minute they left, this is what it says. And it came to pass the same day that Isaac's servants came and told him concerning the well which they had digged. And he said unto them, what? We have found water. Now, that may sound crazy. How I go, this is what it says. And it came to pass the same day that Isaac's servants came and told him concerning the well which they had digged. And he said unto them, what? We have found water. Now, that may sound crazy. How I go with this.

0: I beg pardon? Would you say
1: it's
0: my brother?
1: About 8 days you can go without water.
0: Without water. One thing I see here that every time, and we can draw from this, my brother, every time people step in our way, and back to what you were talking about, faith, my brother, if we continue to trust God, hear, stay in the word, understand what God has promised us. You understand? Stop looking at these spurious arguments or spurious doctrines out there where people tell us things and make up things about God. You understand? God, and he began to live it. He says, okay, if it's yours, you take it. If it's yours, you take it. If it's yours, you take it. Why? Because God is the source of my existence. You understand? So he turned the other cheek. He dug another well. Every time they take one, he dig another one. Why? Because he was a man of peace. And as a matter of fact, back to Pastor Wilson, as a type of Christ, Jesus Christ is the Prince of Peace. And once these guys saw that this guy is blessed by God, they said, we're certain. Let us make an oath. You understand? And for those who are listening to me, I'm saying to you today, you may not see how God is working behind the scenes, but your job as an agent of faith, or a person who has faith, is to learn how to dig another well, so to speak. Anytime people step in and start, dig another well, turn the other cheek. Now, I know that's a hard thing to do, because it's hard for me to do. And it may not be hard for you because it's hard for me, but it's hard for me to do, and for me to tell you that, to turn the other cheek. But it's the absolute, because God says do it. And if we do it, trust me, God's approval will follow us. John.
2: All right, yeah. As the time is kind of about, it's 9:32. So I'm gonna put my summation here and everything here too, because I think when we look at Genesis 26, when we come to verse 26, 27, and 28, 29, even down to 30, I think we see the topic here. We see the topic here. What am I saying by that? Because the topic is demonstrating faith in an unbelieving world. Okay, and when you look here, you know, I mean, Isaac was being observed by the people of the land. They were watching him. They were paying close attention to him, and they kept seeing, no matter what they did to deter him, discourage him, fight against him, however we want to look at it, that still this guy was being blessed or being prosperous. The favor of God was with him. You know what I mean? I love that word as well, for blessed, Lord, when it comes to us, when the Bible talks about God will bless you. For me, it's simply, yes, we understand it means eulogy and to speak well. It also carried either God's favor with us. I look at it a little more in depth, Pastor Wilson, Dr. Russ, is that God's face is towards me. You know what I mean? He's looking at me with favor. And that's the way we always want God's face, is to be looking towards us with favor. And God was looking at Isaac towards favor, while his enemy was actually at odds, or actually at opposition with him. Isaac kept moving by faith. Okay? And they began to pay attention of that. When Abimelech called him and says, listen, get out of our land, move away from us because of the contention and the war and everything along the line, I think Isaac went to a place where it would have been impossible to find water. I think that's the place he went to. I think he went into that particular area. All he was doing in the land of the Philistine, like Russ put it, he was cleaning out the wells that was already had water in them. You know what I mean? They already had water. Those were wells that his dad had built. You know what I mean? All the Philistine did was block them from getting the water

0: out of it. So therefore, there's nothing supernatural in that. You understand what I'm saying? There's nothing supernatural in that. He was just cleaning up the place and getting the water, because water was there. I think when he moved out and went to where he went now, he went to a place where there was no well, and it probably would have been impossible to find water. And the text would tell us in 26, Isaac dug there, and there he found water, or God blessed him, and there he prospered. And that is what the Philistines saw. That's what Abimelech saw. And what's his name? Azuat, you know what I mean? Philcoth. I mean, that's what they saw, and that's what brought them to Isaac. And when they brought them to Isaac, Isaac said to them, why have you come to me? Hey, okay, since you hated me and have sent me away from you. Here's what they say. But they said, we have certainly seen that God is with you. People of God, that is so deep and so powerful. When people who are at odds with you, when your faith is being tried, when your faith is being tested, when you are demonstrating world faith, when you're demonstrating faith in an unbelieving world, all right, your faith will cause people who do not know God, who do not trust in God, who do not believe in God, who do not think that God is, your faith ought to draw them to you so that way you could talk to them about the faith of God. Because just as Isaac is being looked at and being observed, especially I believe in the area that he went to, you know what I mean, and they're paying closer, let's see what's going to happen down there, okay? Okay, let's see what's going to occur, okay? Because where he's at is an impossible place to get water. The land is parched, it's dry, it's impossible to grow food in where he's at, okay? But he dug, he got well, he prospered, and they saw that. Our faith, if we don't catch it today, our faith is intent to draw people to God. Because we are to trust God in the dark times, in the difficult times, in the hard times in which we are living, at. So here's what they said. So they said, okay, let there be now an oath between us and thee, you and us. Okay, and let us make a covenant with you that you will do us no harm. Now, I don't know how big Isaac clan is. I don't know how large Isaac clan is. I don't know how much people he has in his clan. But you're looking at a nation of people, the Philistine, and now they're saying to this man that you will do us no harm. All right? Since we have not touched you, and since we have done nothing to you but good, and have sent you away in peace. For you are now blessed by the Lord. Lord. Imagine that. The enemy that wanted to fight them is saying, listen, we have high regards, high respect for you, because we come to realize that your God is the true and living God. Because what happened down here should never have happened. What occurred down here should never occur. What we observe happened down here in your life should not have occurred. So we come to realize that your God, has blessed you in such a way. See, the people of God, as we walk through this about demonstrating our faith in the unbelieving world, the world is always looking at to see how we will handle situation when there's crisis, when there's disaster, when there's calamity. Our behavior, our expression of faith speaks great value to them, all right, in times of difficulty. That's my takeaway from the life of Isaac here in the text. Our faith is always speaking. All right, Pastor Wilson.
1: Yes, and let me give my point I would like to look at is that men of faith oftentimes are carried away by natural sense perception. Here is Isaac calling calling Esau and said, come my son, I want to bless you before I die. Because his sense was sensing death, which were contrary to God's plan. So he thought he was going to die. He was having eyesight problem. He could not see clearly. So with all that he was going through, he thought he was at the point of death. He was somewhere close, about 137 years old at that time, based on his historian analysis of the time he said it. So Isaac and Jacob were, Jacob and Esau were old men by now, more than 60 years old. And God said, and Isaac said to Esau, go and catch me a venison and prepare the way you know I want it, and I will bless you. Look at the contradiction between that and the word that God gave to Rebecca. The younger or the elder shall serve the younger. You look back also on the fact that Esau sold his birthright for a bowl of porridge. He sold it. He gave it up for one meal. And the book of Hebrews chapter 12 says he was perverse, corrupt, ungodly. He stole his birthright. Traditionally, it was his. Although God was going to take it away based on divine promise, not on God's foreknowledge of what they would do. Romans chapter 9. But look at something that affects all of us. We have our own personal biases, which interfere with our actions, even though we are people of faith. The Bible says Esau was loved by his father Isaac because he was a outgoing man. He was a man of the field, and a man who carried the meat come back for him to eat. So he had personal bias towards his first son. And again, tradition says the first son should be the one to succeed. And just like Joseph was opposing his father when he was blessing the younger son over the older one. So the bias came in, and we see throughout history, the mother loved Jacob because Jacob was a mama's boy. He loved the home. He was a quiet one. He gets along with his mother in the home. Maybe help the mother cook and all those things and take care of the house. So the mother loved him, but I think the mother loved him for another reason. Because the mother prayed and asked God, why was the conflict going on in my womb? He said, the elder shall serve the younger. She had that in her mind. Somehow it didn't grip Isaac, although he was a man of faith. And although we are people of faith, there are a lot of things that don't grip us that are godly. We have our own bias that interfere with that. And so Isaac, assuming he was going to die, was messing up the process, because he was not prepared to do the opposite of what God told his wife. He wanted to bless his first son to be the heir of the divine promise, which was contrary to God's plan. I do not know whether or not he knew that Esau stole his birthright, but the fact that he stole his birthright means he could not get the blessing. Hebrews chapter 12, the writer says, he could not get the blessing because he had stole his birthright for a bowl of meal, and he was ungodly for doing that. Now, his sense perception of Esau, of not Esau, of Isaac, was also blurred. If you sent out your first son to get meat for you, it takes a certain time to go and catch it and come back and prepare it. Common sense tells you it was too soon for the man to travel into the woods, catch it, come back, prepare it, kill it, prepare it, and bring your food. And he sensed that. He said, how do you get it so quickly? Jacob told the lie. The Lord was with me. You see how people can tell lie on God. The Lord was with me, and I found the venison very quickly. The second thing that sense perception told him, and reason would tell him, he said, your voice sounds like Jacob. That for me was a key thing. If I send out my son to get something and he come back too quick, and his voice sound like Jacob, his hands and his neck feel like
2: Esau,
1: I would want more proof. I would push my hand on his garment to feel his belly. I would want to feel his feet. Or I would call somebody else to verify it, because he had servants. I would call some servants and said, "Who is this? Is this my son Esau?" He went ahead and blessed him. You know what? That was divine predestination. Jacob was predestined to be the successor, the heir to the promises of God. And with all of that, I believe, to prevent him from doing the very thing that was contrary to God. So many times we plan to do things that are out of line with God. God may raise up people to oppose us. And although the things that people do to us might be wrong, because of our own errors too, God is using other people to fight against our plans, to bring about God's purpose. God works in mysterious ways, his wonders to perform. Notice that in chapter 27, that Isaac said, "I'm about to die, and I want to bless you." He died in chapter 35, verse 29. Jacob ran away for 20 years in Padan Aram. He came back and was alive for about, lived for about 23 more years, because historian says from the time that he told Esau that he was going to die to the time that he died was about 43 years. So he told Esau that he was about to die at age 137. He died at 180. You know something? I believe one of the reasons why he lived so long as a patriarch, as you mentioned before, he was the longest living of the Abraham, Isaac, and Jacob. He was the longest liver out of them. The very son that was supposed to succeed him was not ready. Jacob was a corrupt man. He was corrupt morally. You could look at his life. He was a deceiver, supplant. He had to meet God at Peniel, where God changed his name, transformed his character, and prepare him to succeed his father. God had to keep the authority in Isaac for four more decades until his son Jacob was ready to take over. God has plans for life. When we would like to pastor, maybe Pastor John would have liked to give up the church that he's pastoring years ago and do something else. I wanted to do that years ago in Jamaica. It was more than 40 years ago. I decided I would never pastor again. After, matter of fact, 42 years. After pastoring for 5 years, I said, no more pastoring for me. I'm going to do something else. I'm going to preach the gospel, no pastoral work. But now it's 46 years. I'm still in pastoral work. How many times we think we will never do something, we will finish this, my time has come, and we reason. But God says that's not my timing. I have other things, the things that you want to move on to. But there are other people that are connected to your purpose. You have to prepare other people. You have to impact certain lives. And you can't complete your journey in certain ministry until the other subsidiary impact you need to have and people are complete. And so this is why one of the elements of faith is not to speculate. It's to trust in God. Wait on God and be of good courage. Walk with God. And he will guide us in the paths that we must trod. Many times you want to give up. You want to give up because of various reasons. A man became blind, virtually blind. You can't see. You can't even discern. You can't even distinguish between your son. You can't distinguish between your wife and your children by sight. You reach a point, you said, I want to die home now. I can't live this life anymore. And God said, you're going to live blind. Because after 43 years, from the point where we couldn't see, he would have been totally blind by that time. A blind man after seeing for many years. But God says, the authority and the blessing must stay with you until your son is ready to succeed you. It's not easy, brethren. Faith walks in the darkness. Faith walks in struggle. People of faith make mistakes. But one of the things that I have discovered from history, that although men of faith make mistakes, they always rise again. They never fall down and remain down. A good man falls 7 times, but he rises again. So I challenge you, listeners and viewers, that men of faith and women of faith will have trials and will make mistakes, have their own biases, have their own time span that they are working with. But in the latter end, faith and God's will married, and they stay together until death. That's my final comment.
0: All right, Pastor Russ, you got about 7 minutes.
2: All right, amen.
1: 30 minutes? But,
0: 7 minutes. Seven minutes.
2: With the blessing. Stay with the blessing. So one of the things is, continue where Pastor Wilson was. Jacob, Isaac asked Esau to go and get a blessing or the meat so he could eat, bless him. But Jacob and Rebecca deceived Isaac. Now, and there's something there, my brother, why you said you would go through all this testing to make sure it's that person. But I remember the night when Jesus was betrayed. I don't know if you remember that. When he said, one of you will betray me. And they said, who is it, Lord? And Jesus says, the one who I dip this bread in, the wine, and give it to eat. And he took it and he gave it to Judas. And the Bible said they didn't recognize Judas as a deceiver. Why? Because God had a greater mission for Judas. Or Judas had a greater mission for Satan, or more so. But what I'm trying to get at is a lot of times we don't understand what God is doing behind the scenes. We see the tapestry up top. We see the beauty up top. But if you look underneath, we see a lot of strings that are untied. But only God can tie those strings. And when he tied them, no one can untie them. And mind you, I think Esau understood. Because Esau said, just a little blessing. Just a little blessing. But Isaac understood. Isaac said, look, I already gave it to him. Can't take it back.
1: Yes.
2: What I want to say, a lot of times we as parents don't bless our kids. We pray for them, but we don't take them aside and bless them. You understand? Because I personally believe that a parent's voice to his child is very, very, very, very, very, very significant. I got a son, my oldest son. I've never seen him cry unless we get down and pray. When we start praying, he cries. Not all the time, but you understand what I mean. So yeah. We as parents, whoever's hearing me, you need, don't care how old your children is. They could be adults with their own children. take them aside and let them know how you feel about them and bless them. That in itself would make a difference in your child's life. In your life too, make your job a little easier. And so I say to you, when we look at the life of Isaac, Isaac was a man who was not a significant, not a great man like Abraham, not a great man like Jacob, but in the eyesight of God, he was the fulcrum that hold those two together. Many times, you as a parent are the fulcrum that hold two generations together and bringing the righteousness or the blessings from one to the other. Our Father, we love you so much. And we're so thankful that you've given us your word. And as we look at your word, the Bible says these stuff were given to us so that we can learn from it and emulate from it. So help us as a people to understand what happened to Abraham, Isaac, and Jacob, Sarah, Rebecca, and Leah. Our responsibility is to find those things out and transpose those things into the life of those that you've entrusted in our care. Not only our children, but the members of our church or people in our community that we are speaking directly into their lives. Bless us now, Father. Holy Spirit, please have full control. Help us always to have faith and live by faith and trust you no matter how our human perceptions try to deter life. Let us have faith in God, because we have a God who is alive and well on planet Earth. Bless thou, Father. In Jesus' name, amen.
0: Amen, amen. Amen. Thank you guys so much. Thank you, thank you, thank you. Amen. We'll see you guys next week. Amen. As we get ready to head down to Houston, turn the stage over down to Dr. Duro. Amen. Thank you guys so much.
1: Okay. God bless.
0: All right. God bless.
2: How's your father all doing, man?
0: He's doing good. He's doing good.
2: All right. Yeah. All right. God bless. Give my love to the church.
0: Yes, I will. All right. Okay. God bless.
2: Yeah.
3: Woo. Every step feels heavy on my soul.
2: I see you there, John.
3: But I know you're the one in control.
0: All right, as we get ready to go to Houston, it's 9:57. Amen. As we turn the station over to Dr. DeRoy, the Gospel Joy Morning Show. And just keep it locked right here on Caribbean Praise Radio. And as we talk about faith, just that you can listen to some stuff about faith, all right? That it is enlightening you. Amen. Helping you to understand biblical faith, all right? Biblical faith. Not what it is we've been saying faith is. A man been saying what faith is. But the biblical faith, all right?

Well, we're going to see you tomorrow for the divine. Oh, we're going to see you tonight. All right. We're going to have our jazz segment tonight. So we'll see you tonight. All right. The Smooth Praise Jazz starting at 7 p.m. All right. So keep it locked right here. All right. Stay tuned. Hang out with Dr. DeRoy. All right. As we go down to Houston.

0: with my Red Shoes crew this morning. Y'all know Nancy, this kind of music. What's going on with Red Shoes crew? Y'all don't dance in this kind of music. Y'all don't know no Spanish. You don't know no Spanish. Just say hola. Just say si. Yes, sir. Watch this, man.
1: Jesus tiene poder.
0: Yes, Spanish.
1: Bramo Collective.
0: Tell them.

0: God comforts us in all our troubles so that we can comfort those in any trouble with the comfort we ourselves receive from God. 2 Corinthians 1:4.
1: 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Pass It On was written by Sheridan Voicy and read by Wes Ward.
0: 2 Corinthians chapter 1, verses 1 through 7. Paul, an apostle of Christ Jesus by the will of God, and Timothy our brother, to the church of God in Corinth, together with all his holy people throughout Achaia. Grace and peace to you from God our Father and the Lord Jesus Christ. Praise be to the God and Father of our Lord Jesus Christ, the Father of compassion and the God of all comfort, who comforts us in all our troubles, so that we can comfort those in any trouble with the comfort we ourselves receive from God. For just as we share abundantly in the sufferings of Christ, so also our comfort abounds through Christ. If we are distressed, it is for your comfort and salvation. If we are comforted, it is for your comfort, which produces in you patient endurance of the same sufferings we suffer. And our hope for you is firm, because we know that just as you share in our sufferings, so also you share in our comfort. Pass It On, written by Sheridan Voicy. After a 55-year wait, England's soccer team had finally made it to the European Football Championship Cup Finals. Locked in a tie with Italy, the game was decided by a penalty shootout. England's last chance fell to a young player named Bukayo Saka. But as Saka kicked the penalty shot, Italy's goalkeeper deflected it. England fans wept. The cup was lost. Few will forget what happened next, though. England's manager, Gareth Southgate, walked over to the devastated Saka and embraced him. Southgate knew how Saka felt. In 1996, it was he, as a young player, who had missed the penalty shot that cost England a place in the semifinals. And England's then-manager, Terry Venables, had comforted him in the very same way. Praise be to the God and Father of our Lord Jesus Christ, Paul says, who comforts us in all our troubles, so that we can comfort those in any trouble with the comfort we ourselves receive from God. 2 Corinthians 1, verses 3 through 4. Just as Southgate passed on to Saka what he'd received from Venables, Paul discovered that God's comfort in his distress enabled him to comfort others in theirs, building their endurance. Our God of all comfort can use our disappointment for good. So let's do the same, passing on God's comfort to create an endless chain of encouragement. Let's pray. O God of all comfort, thank you for comforting us in times of loss and distress. Through every trial that we face, Lord, please help us to pass on your comfort to others and create an endless chain of encouragement that points right back to you. Thank you, Lord. It's in Jesus' name that we pray. Amen.
1: As you go about your day, reflect on these questions. How has God comforted you in a time of loss or distress? How can you pass that comfort on to someone else today?

0: Vito Pagena, Sasha Sedat.
1: The song is called Grace to Pursue. Praise Be Music this morning. Let's go. Who dancing? Come on.

Damore LE in 2006, she reached a career high number 3 on the Billboard Top Gospel Albums chart with 2017's Walking in Favor. In 2023, Lord I Hear You, a title track that went on to win a BMI Trailblazer Award. A native of Bridgeport, Connecticut, Moore began singing in church as a child. By her early teens, she was singing lead in local choirs. Her professional career began a few years later when she secured a position as a backing vocalist with one of her influences, Tremaine Hawkins, a post she held for 5 years. After several more years of performing with multiple gospel vocal groups, large and small, including appearances on the Gospel Music Workshop of America, she self-released her first solo recording entitled Unlimited Praise in 2004. That led to a spot on the Ty Scott Records roster, and the label issued her debut long player, Lucinda Moore, in 2006. It landed in the top 20 of Billboard's Gospel Albums charts. In the meantime, Moore was seen helping out other artists with recordings, including working on arrangements for 2006 Grateful by Coco, singing on 2007's Restorations by Eric McDonald, and Instrument of Praise by Carmen, and appearing on various group, workshop, and choir releases. Kim Person is a contemporary gospel music artist, singer, songwriter, and entrepreneur based in Raleigh, North Carolina. Known as a leading independent gospel artist, she has earned multiple Stellar Award nominations and Billboard charting success with albums like The Journey. She was born and raised in North Carolina. She began singing at the age of 2, quickly earning a reputation as a powerhouse vocalist. Throughout her career, she has released several acclaimed projects, including Speak Life, Journey Part 2, Journey 2.0, and Reflections, which reached a number 1 peak on the U.S. current gospel album chart. She is celebrated for her vocal range and has shared the stage with major gospel inspirations like Donnie McClurkin, Bishop T.D. Jakes, and Yolanda Adams. In addition to her music, Kim is a dedicated praise and worship leader, wife, and mother. Let's continue on with our stellar nominees for 2026. We left off at Category 4, the Albertina Walker Female Artist of the Year. The nominees are Adia, Ja'Kalyn Carr, Kim Person, Lisa Knowles Smith, Miranda Curtis, and Tasha Cobbs Leonard. Category 5, Duo Chorus Group of the Year. The nominees are Ahsan Bynum featuring Leek Go Hard, CeCe Winans and Pastor Shirley Caesar, Jason Claiborne and Melvin Crispell III, Jonathan McReynolds featuring Jamal Roberts, and Lisa Knowles Smith and the Brown Singers. Category 6, New Artists of the Year. The nominees are Ablaze, Ahsan Bynum, Bishop Charles Ellis and the Greater Grace Worship Choir, United Music and Arts Conference Choir featuring Beverly Crawford and Craig Hayes. And Category 7, Album of the Year. The nominees are Heart of Mine, Daryl Walls, Live in New York, Vincent Bohannon and SOV, Reflections, Kim Person, and Tasha by Tasha Cobbs Leonard. Here's this week's top 10 gospel songs. Number 10, Mercy, PJ Morton. 9, Love Never Fails, Fred Hammond. 8, God Did It, Kenny Lewis in One Voice. 7, You're Not Finished, Anthony Evans and Caleb Carson. 6, Church Medley, John P. Key. 5, Run to You, Maverick City Music. 4, Made New, Jason Nelson. 3, Abel, Daryl Walls and PJ Morton. 2, Open My Eyes, Ron Carter and Ricky Dillard. And our new number 1 song comes from Lachey Knox and Ernest Pugh with Right There. Well, that's your top 10 gospel songs and your gospel news. I'm Nina Taylor. 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
2: The late great minister Kukudu just got buried over the weekend, man. We want to say, you know, condolences to the family once again and all those who are mourning our brother. We say, you know, let's rejoice, man. He's with the Lord. And so we want to thank God for him and for changing him. Thank God for changing him, man, and turning his life around so that he could be in the number. And so we want to salute Kukudu this morning. Yeah. Zion Medley.

My. I know the party's on. Want to say good morning to Lady Hillary. Good morning to you. God bless you. Welcome. I just got breaking news that a boat was is actually destroyed in the ocean with some people from Guyana, and some bodies were recovered already, and some they still can't find. Some people were rescued. I want to think that some was rescued and some survived, but some didn't. And so we want to be in prayer for the country of Guyana this morning. We want God to intervene this morning on their behalf. And so this morning, Father, we come before you again, and we ask you, Jesus, for your help. We need your assistance on this, Jesus. We need you in all things. And so, God, the people of Guyana, they are mourning today. They are crying out to you today because someone's lost their loved one out at sea. And so we are asking you, Jesus, to intervene, Lord God, so they can recover the bodies of those who they can't find, or recover them alive, Lord Jesus. Whatever means you have in store, Jesus, we are asking you now to come in and intervene, Jesus. We ask you, God, to be with the people of Guyana, Lord God. Help them, Jesus, so be comforted this morning. Help them, Lord God, to be to understand that you are still in control, no matter what the situation might be. No matter what it is that they're going through right now, you are still in control. And you said it in your word this morning, Lord God. You will blow our mind. You will do exceedingly abundantly above everything we can ever ask or think. And so this morning, God, we are thinking and we're asking, Lord Jesus, like you will intervene today. Like you will, Lord God, touch the lives of those who don't understand what is happening right now. Those who have lost a loved one and they're confused and don't know where to go, what to do, what to say, how to react to what is happening. We ask you now, God, for the children that might be lost, that have lost a mom, a dad, an uncle, an auntie, whatever relations they have today. We are asking you, Jesus, to comfort their hearts, oh God. Take full control now, Lord Jesus, that we're leaving all things in your hands, Lord God, and let your will be done in our midst today. Let your will be done in our midst today. But most importantly, Lord God, let us get a testimony that someone who survived this situation, Lord God, can cry out to you that I've given my life over to you in going through this experience. Father God, we thank you again, Lord God, and Lord Jesus, cover the country of Guyana now, in Jesus' name. Amen and amen. We will be praying for you, Pastor Wilson. God bless you, man. Thank you so, so very much for sharing this information with us today. And we want to remember our ministry connecting partners over there in Guyana, all right? Our connection there is Prayer Watch Gospel Radio. Prayer Watch Gospel Radio. We want to thank you so, so very much once again, my brother. God bless you, man. He's a true, true brother. He is, like-minded, like your host here. He loves the Lord, and he loves radio, and he loves what he's doing. And so we celebrate you once again, sir. God bless you, man. Take care of yourself, and we're praying for you and your people there in Guyana, sir. God bless. God bless. God bless. God bless. We are live in Guyana right now, people of God. Courtesy of the Prayer Watch Radio Ministry, Gospel Radio this morning. Thank you so much once again for locking in. My God, my God. Listen, man, Darren Evans Henry and Essence Bakayad Medley.

0: Lord Jesus. Oh, listen to me, man. Thank you guys so very much. Thank you so very much for locking in this morning with us, man. God bless you. Thank you. Thank you once again. As we wrap up this morning together, remember this. God has already gone ahead of you. Whatever you face today, you're not facing it alone, because his peace is covering you, his strength is carrying you, and his joy is your anchor. All right. This is Dr. D. Roy reminding you to walk in purpose, walk in grace, and walk in joy. Have a blessed and victorious day, family. God bless you. God bless you. God bless you. Thank you. Thank you so very much for locking in this morning, man. Peace and love to you. All right? Close them doors. Ushers, close the doors. Linda, send home the people, them.
1: The word says, the Lord God is my strength, and he will equip my feet.
0: I wonder if Linda's going to the parade down in, going to Spain. Where you heading out to?

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God bless you. 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Have a great, great, great, great, wonderful day and the rest of the week. See you again tomorrow, the next one. God bless you.

in your divine nature, which is spirit and truth, which is your word. And God, we've got the unique opportunity to come into your presence, God, giving you the glory and honor, merely practicing on the earth what we're going to do when we get to heaven, and that's honoring you and blessing you. Receive this worship now as offering up to you a sweet-smelling savor into your nostrils, Lord, and do only what you can do through your people. I speak that all of my worshiping brothers and sisters are blessed because they worship you. Every need is met because they're seeking first the kingdom of God and your righteousness. Add on to your people, and we give you the glory. We give you the praise, for in your presence, Lord, you declare there is the fullness of joy, and your right hand is open to bring pleasures to your people.

Current weather conditions for St. Croix. Haze. The temperature is 79 degrees Fahrenheit. Winds E at 17 miles per hour. Humidity at 89%. Precipitation chance is 10%. 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

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It's revival once again. Turns. What a joy to be dancing in the rain.

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But the foundation of all worship is an understanding of the great love of the Father. And I like to sing that little children's song. No, Jesus said, in order for us to really come into the kingdom, we have to come like a child. Now, we're not supposed to be childish, just childlike. And just really understand the truth that Jesus loves me. This I know. And really, worship is simply love responding to love. And so really to lay a foundation for this week, we just sing this one more time, and we want you to understand that He loves us. I don't know what you're going through, what your circumstance is, but somebody needs to hear. This will wash all of the heartache away.

0: For me, Jesus good. I mean, I tell you, King Jesus good. This is Rondell from out of Jamaica representing for Brother Lou inside the Radical Mix on a weekend.
1: Welcome to the land on the side like a bunch of kids. You're tuning in to right now, Brother Lou and ATL Praise House. Watch me, follow me, and don't even touch that dial. We're coming right back.
2: I wrote this song. It's called Alabaster Box. And I love Mary Bethany. I love that Mary Magdalene. I love those stories in the Bible where they just took all that they had and they poured it out at the feet of Jesus. And I was actually invited to do an outreach in San Diego at the gas lamp industry, or in the gas lamp. And I was supposed to follow this worship team, and they were phenomenal. I mean, they were awesome. And I was sitting in the back of this building, and I was started comparing myself. And I started thinking, I don't have anything. I mean, look at how awesome they are. Their song is awesome. And I started thinking, I don't have anything. I don't have anything, God. And I just said, it's like they have this ocean of talent and this ocean of passion for you. And I said, I remember I was sitting at this table and I said, I feel like all I have is one drop. That's all I have. And at that time I felt really low though, because I'm thinking, one drop, I want the ocean. But I said, you know what, God? I just said, I'm going to take my one drop and I'm going to give it all. I mean, all my one drop. And I remember just sitting at this table and I just said, you know what? All I am is all I have and all I have to give, but I'm giving it all to you. And you know, I had this picture in my mind of Jesus, because he loves our drops. I mean, he loves them. And I just had this picture of Jesus just leaning over the balcony of heaven, just waiting for that one drop, that one fragrant drop to arise. And it was like he was shouting out to all the host of heaven, she gave me a drop. He loves it. I mean, he loves it. He loves the widow's mite. Whatever we

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Please let me exhort to you a little bit right here. In the 10th chapter of John, Jesus said something that astounds me. He said, if I don't do the works, don't believe a thing I say. Now, so to the Pharisees, they were looking for a sign, and he called them the faithless and perverse generation. But to the people that surrounded him and followed him, he said to them, if I don't do the works, don't believe a thing I say. Where is the church that can step up and say, if you don't see demonstrated, don't believe a thing I say?

How many know it was God's love that lifted you? Out of everything you were going through, out of everything in your past, God loved you enough to take you out of it. Anybody witnessing here?

Matthew chapter 17. I'm going to talk about this Friday night. Matthew chapter 17. The Bible says that a man ran up to Jesus. And he said to Jesus, "I brought my son to your disciples, and your disciples could not cure him." Jesus looks at the disciples and he says, "You perverse and faithless generation, how long shall I be with you?" He turns back to the Father. He says, "Bring him to me." And the Bible says Jesus rebuked him.

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1: So Jesus is the only way. Yeah.
2: He's great and greatly to be praised. He's great and greatly to be praised. Not only have I read this, but I know it to be true, that he's great and greatly to be praised. Can we give our great God a great praise right here?

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Be healed. 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

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A storm came, the lightning started flashing. The young man that was driving the car lost control of the automobile, ran off the road, and everybody was all right except him. They got out of the car, and just across the dirt road was a white house. They took him across there to that white house and knocked on the door, and a white lady came to the door and said, "Can I help you?" They said, "Ma'am, if you just let us, our brother just got in an accident. We want to just come in and make a telephone call. We want to call the doctor."

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Somebody say yes here. 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And the little children, they were sitting there crying. They were all sitting there crying. And by that time, grandmama had got out of the car. She made her way across that dirt road and she walked up to it and just opened up the screen door and she peeped in and she said, "How's my son doing?" And they told her, said, "Mama, we tried to call the doctor, but he was out on his rounds." She said, "Child, let me come in." She walked

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She walked in that closet. The children were walking behind her.

Listen, I want to see the hands of you that know him to be a doctor in the sick room. Now, if you know he's a doctor, let me hear you say yes. Well, grandmama came out that closet and she made her way back to the living room. And everybody was just singing and praising the Lord. The children had gotten happy. The white lady had gotten happy.

Somebody need to say this tonight. It just came up in my spirit. My family walks in the anointing of healing. I want you to say this.

Psalm 41 and verse 11. By this I know that you favored me, O God, for you never allowed my enemies to triumph over me. Hallelujah.

maximals with our hands lifted. We present ourselves to you, our lives completely and totally. We surrender to you, and our answer, the word of agreement between heaven and earth, is yes.